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1: Yeah, and I've made some friends. I say friends because so far all we've talked about is JoJo Siwa and her new song, which is no good, by the way.
2: I think it's a very good song, and you need to stop being so judgmental.
1: Yeah, actually, no, you know what? You're so right. It's all right. I've been put in my place. Now, you said to me that you have a special talent.
2: I do.
1: Which worries me immediately.
2: You shouldn't be worried.
1: Okay. All right. Okay. So, because the Balanchine Show is a celebration of creativity, of agriculture, and of just weirdness in general. Look around.
2: I'm very weird, so that's
1: perfect. Okay. So, can we get a drum roll, everyone that's standing around? There we go. Alright, okay, and the special ability is
3: 3.14159265358973238327950288 751058209749445932078164062860862834.
1: Isn't pi infinite?
2: Well, yes, but that's the point.
1: Okay, well, that's terrifying, but also, congratulations, that's amazing.
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1: Okay, so I'm with the amazing Brett Week, who has been working all day very hard judging the cattle and announcing. Can you tell us a little bit about what you've been doing today, Brett?
2: Lovely to see you, Kelly. Thank you. Yeah, we had a sensational day today, Kel. We had about 120 cattle, I think, all up with stud cattle and commercial cattle, the steers and heifers, culminated in the Shorthorn cow being supreme exhibit. Pole Hereford Bull was supreme bull. Great lineup of cattle right throughout. There was a lovely mix of breeds. Great support from our admin staff. Great support from our exhibitors. It was just a day I'm very proud of.
1: That's great. And to Bellingen, it feels to me like, do we hold our own in amongst other shows? Because today looked quite spectacular to me. The weather, the grounds looking amazing. Compared to other regional shows, do we kind of hold our own?
2: Well, actually, Kel, I think we've outperformed most of the local little shows. Like, we've had, as I said, about 120 cattle, whereas I think Maxwell had about 83, Kempsey had about 60-odd. So, yeah, as far as I'm concerned, we've outperformed. I will say I've had very good support from breeders.
1: Great.
2: We've had breeders come down from the Northern Rivers, as well as south and out up to Dorrigo. But that support from the Northern Rivers and the schools, particularly from Kempsey, St. Augustine's, I think.
1: Yes.
2: And the specialist school. What's the ag? I can't think of their name now. I apologise.
1: That's all right. An agricultural school?
2: Yeah, an agricultural. Yes. And it was just magnificent. Some of the cattle they brought back. And what makes it even more special to me is they've come from Wingham.
1: Yes.
2: Yesterday and come straight here today.
1: It's a long way.
2: It's a long way. Big effort. So, yeah, no, it's been very special to me being an agriculture person myself.
1: Yes.
2: Because I love to see the agriculture industry still thrive because I think this area, Bellingen's probably a little bit more cultural now than it is agricultural.
1: Yes.
2: So I love to see the agriculture side of things go how we went today.
1: Yeah. It's really nice to see the young kids coming through from schools as well, isn't it?
2: Because that'll 100%, keep it going. Kelly. Even better. Mm. That was even better to see the way that those kids handled themselves and love to see kids come into agriculture because there's not enough kids, in my opinion, coming into agriculture.
1: Yes.
2: And that specialist school in Kempsey that's really pushing towards the agriculture is very special. And those kids, Bellingen, Barrable, Dorrigo and Kempsey, done a sensational job today. And lovely to see them. And some of the kids handle some pretty tough cattle, and they done a sensational job, in my opinion.
1: I did see that, and they hold their own. They all looked beautiful, and it's a beautiful, thing to do on the weekends off, isn't it? Like,
2: absolutely.
1: It's a lovely thing for kids to do.
2: Absolutely. It gets them involved in something, and it's special to see those kids not having to be in front of a screen.
1: That's right.
2: And doing something out in the open, and what I love, what's my passion is, so it's lovely to see these kids coming through, because without those kids coming through, we don't have those...
1: That's
2: agriculture,
1: right.
2: How we have it.
1: Yeah. Brett, thank you so much for your time today and speaking to Triple B. And are you going to be involved in the show next year?
2: Yeah, I'll be involved again, Kelly.
1: Yeah. Awesome. Yep. All right, thank you so much
2: Lovely,
1: for your
2: Kelly.
1: Time.
2: Lovely to talk to you again. Thanks for your time.
1: Okay, bye-bye.
2: Cheers, Kel.
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exhausting egos. We observe the suffering that we've all created. We see all of life as something we can't define in words anymore. Music is not our internalized debates. So if we propose to believe that life is never easy,

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1: Good morning, I'm Alyssa Delfs. The Communications Minister says there were no reports of adverse outcomes from Telstra's hours-long network outage yesterday. While customer access to data and phone calls was restored around 4 p.m. yesterday, the telco says about 10% of users are still experiencing issues with 000. They're urged to restart their devices and allow about 90 seconds for their phone to connect to a different network. Speaking to the ABC this morning, Annika Wells says no adverse outcomes from the outage have been reported to her office.
2: I have not had it reported to me that any failure to connect to 000 has contributed to an adverse outcome. That's the update I have for your listeners overnight. Telstra will be providing an update later this morning with the latest round of numbers and the latest round of welfare check updates for Australians.
1: Meantime, the Minister for Industry and Innovation says the Australian Communications and Media Authority will undertake a full investigation of the Telstra outages. Tim Ayres confirmed some challenges were still persisting today, including for regional rail services in parts of Victoria and New South Wales. The investigation will determine any fines or penalties to be imposed on the telco. The Australian Institute of Health and Welfare says chronic disease accounts for most of the nation's health burdens. The findings were released today as part of the Institute's biannual flagship report. Dementia is now the leading cause of death in the country, rising by 39% over the past decade. Cases are increasing alongside a longer life expectancy. Speaking to National Radio News, head of AIHW Melanie Dunford says the patterns of illness are shifting, resulting in continued demand on Australia's healthcare system.
3: Chronic diseases really sit at the centre of Australia's health story. So over 3 in 5 Australians have at least one chronic condition. And dementia has now overtaken coronary heart disease as the leading cause of death in Australia. So this really reflects people living longer, but also the patterns of illness shifting. We're also seeing around 1 in 5 Australians experience a mental health condition each year.
1: Renewed rental growth across Australia's capital cities and low vacancy rates. As Scarlett Coppola reports, that's just some of the findings from Domain's second quarterly rent report for 2026.
4: The data shows the strongest annual rise in Australian rentals in almost 2 years, with a $20 weekly jump in combined capital house rents for the June quarter alone. It's a significant increase compared to its first quarterly report for this year, which had signalled a temporary freeze in rental growth. In the June quarter, Sydney specifically recorded the largest quarterly rent increase in 4 years. Researchers say rental market conditions may remain challenging for tenants for the rest of this year.
1: And the nominations for the 78th Emmy Awards have been announced today. Australia's Sarah Snook has 2 nods for the drama All Her Fault. She's nominated for Outstanding Lead Actress in a Limited or Anthology Series or Movie. Meantime, Love on the Spectrum US, which is produced by Australian company Northern Pictures, received 5 Creative Emmy nominations. And taking a look at sport, Queensland's captain says his side will bounce back next year after they were dealt a 30-12 loss in last night's State of Origin decider against the Blues. After the game, Cam Munster was gracious in defeat.
5: Disappointing result for us, but we'll be back next year. Just to Laurie and Isaiah Yeo and all the Blues players, thanks so much for the series. What a hell of a series, and hopefully the boys, just to Billy and all the other boys, I know you're hurting, but that's footy. Unfortunately, there's going to be a winner and a loser, and unfortunately it's us tonight, but we'll bounce back and look forward to the series next year. And
1: NRL with the audio there.
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1: And you're back with Live with 2BBB, and we have the weather forecast for you up to Sunday for the Northern Tablelands and for the Mid-North Coast. So beginning with the Northern Tablelands, the general weather situation sees a strong high-pressure system over Tasmania extending a ridge over New South Wales. The high will slowly track east, entering the Tasman Sea today. Meanwhile, a weak trough extends from Queensland over the northern inland of New South Wales. The next cold front and trough are forecast across the state during the weekend, entering the far west on early Saturday. The forecast for the rest of today for the Northern Tablelands, partly cloudy, slight chance of a shower, most likely in the afternoon and evening, winds east to southeasterly. Maximum temperatures on the Tablelands today between 12 and 18. Forecast for tomorrow now, partly cloudy, areas of morning frost on and west of the ranges. There is a chance of morning fog. There's also a medium chance of showers, most likely in the afternoon and evening. Winds will be light. Overnight temperatures tomorrow will fall to between 0 and 7, with daytime temperatures reaching between 12 and 18. The forecast for Saturday now. Partly cloudy, areas of morning frost on and west of the ranges. There is a chance of morning fog. There's a slight chance of a shower. Winds will be light, becoming west to northwesterly. Overnight temperatures on Saturday will fall to between 0 and 6, with daytime temperatures reaching between 12 and 19. And lastly, for the Northern Tablelands, a forecast for Sunday. Partly cloudy, high chance of showers on and west of the ranges, medium chance elsewhere. Winds will be north to northwesterly. Overnight temperatures will fall to between 3 and 7, with daytime temperatures reaching between 10 and 19. The forecast now for the Mid-North Coast. The general weather situation sees a strong high-pressure system over Tasmania, extending a ridge over New South Wales. The high will slowly track east, entering the Tasman Sea today. Meanwhile, a weak trough extends from Queensland over the northern inland of New South Wales. The next cold front and trough are forecast across the state during the weekend. The forecast for the rest of today for the Mid-North Coast, partly cloudy. Medium chance of showers, becoming less likely in the afternoon and evening. Winds south east to southwesterly. Maximum temperatures today between 11 and 18. The forecast for tomorrow now for the Mid-North Coast. Partly cloudy. There is a chance of morning fog. There's a medium chance of showers, most likely in the afternoon and evening. Winds will be light. Overnight temperatures tomorrow will fall to between 4 and 8, with daytime temperatures reaching between 13 and 19. And the forecast now for Saturday the 11th for the Mid-North Coast. Partly cloudy. There is a chance of morning fog. There are also areas of morning frost about higher ground. A slight chance of a shower in the morning and afternoon. Winds will be light. Overnight temperatures on Saturday will fall to between 3 and 7, with daytime temperatures reaching between 14 and 20. And lastly, the forecast for Sunday. Slight chance of a shower, most likely in the morning. There will be a mostly sunny afternoon. Winds northwesterly, turning westerly. Overnight temperatures falling to between 5 and 9. With daytime temperatures reaching between 13 and 21.
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We've had a lot of events recently, and it's quietened down a bit. So the next ones we have are this day after tomorrow, Saturday the 11th, the Dorrigo Handmade Market. That's their winter edition. It's in Hickory Street in Dorrigo and runs from about 9 to 2. The market is held in the heart of Dorrigo. The main street is transformed in a kind of creative central. The markets have dozens of local artisans selling handmade crafts, jewellery, gourmet foods, and organic produce. Everything sold at the market is guaranteed to be grown, made, or produced right on the Dorrigo Plateau. That's the Dorrigo winter edition of the Handmade Market, Saturday from 9 to 2. And Saturday as well, but from 6:30 to 9, there's Bellingen Celtic Dance at the Uniting Church Hall. That's at 28 Hyde Street in Bellingen. It runs from 6:30 to 9, and the costs are in cash: $10 per person over 18, $5 per person under 18, and $25 for a family. It's a Scottish ceilidh country dance and will feature the Fireside Celts with the dance caller Mick Giles. The event is for everyone and beginners are very welcome. Dancing begins at 6:30, supper at 7:30, and dancing concludes at 9. There will be on offer juice, tea, and coffee. They're all provided, and they invite you to bring your food to share. And the theme for this July ceilidh is Christmas. So that is Uniting Church Hall, Saturday, this coming Saturday, the 11th, 6:30 to 9. If you need more information, you can contact elaine.ghali, ghali, at gmail.com. The winter exhibitions are on at our art galleries, Nexus Community Art Gallery at the Old Butter Factory in Bellingen. Exhibition runs until the 16th. It's open from 10 to 4, and it's a winter exhibition of members of Bellingen Community Arts Council, which is currently showing at the Nexus Gallery. The works are on display both in the main gallery and the studio gallery. And the art space in Urunga also has their members' winter show, but that runs right through to the 8th of August. The art space, which is at 13 Bonneville Street on the corner of Bowra Street, and it's a winter exhibition of members of Bellingen Community Arts Council, which is currently showing at the Nexus Gallery. The works are on display both in the main gallery and the studio gallery. And the art space in Urunga also has their members' winter show, but that runs right through to the 8th

for sale year-round other than the exhibition things at reasonable prices, and their gift shop is always open. It's got cards and locally made artisan items. There are some dance classes coming up, flamenco dance classes, and they have... It is an organization called Camino Flamenco. It has two new classes in Bellingen. One is the raw beginners flamenco dance, an introduction to all elements of flamenco and a short choreography that brings it all together. That's on Mondays from 6 to 7. And then there's the Sevillanas class. That's Fridays, 5:30 to 6:30. And that's for a gentle inclusion in the local flamenco follies. For those that can walk and raise their arms, they can take part in the Sevillanas class. If you need more information and to book, you can contact Ellen on 0421 841 817. For the local markets, the weekly markets there on every Wednesday at Bellingen Park, right up the side by the tennis courts, there's a Bellingen Farmers and Producers Market. That's every Wednesday, 2:30 to 5:30, and it's usually a bunch of young people who've got loads of fresh produce and some lovely things to eat. A reminder that the Growers Market is every Saturday at Bellingen Showgrounds, and that starts early, 7:30 to 11:30. And the monthly markets, this month it's Urunga Riverside Market, and that's on the second Sunday of the month. So that falls this coming Sunday, the 12th of July, and that runs from 8 to 10. The market's held at the Morgo Street Reserve. There are stalls and entertainment for the whole family. For those who need more to eat, there are the Lifehouse Care Food Pantries in Bellingen and in Urunga. So you can go along to Bellingen on Tuesdays and Fridays from 10 to 12. And the pantry is at the back of the op shop in the main street. And you can get food, personal care items. Often there's milk, but there's always veggies, bread and pantry goods. So that's for you in Bellingen, Tuesday and Friday from 10 to 12. And in Urunga. In Urunga, it's on a Thursday from 10 to 12, then 2 to 4. And again on Friday from 10 to 12. A reminder that there is a community meal every second and fourth Wednesday of the month at the Citizen Room in Bellingen, and every first Wednesday of the month at the Neighbourhood Centre in Urunga. That's the Bowl of Plenty free community meal provided by the local neighbourhood centres. And frozen meals are also available at both centres during opening hours.

of music, and then they create and arrange their own versions. They all play several instruments, including some from Turkey and Afghanistan. And this is a lovely, a young band, very laid back, and their video that goes along with this song shows them playing in their home recording studio with a family dog strolling in and out. It doesn't seem to bother them. It certainly doesn't seem to bother the dog. The vocalist here is Raquel Montero. It is a single of theirs called Anacer, and this from Portugal is the group Alba Luna.

Good morning, everybody. It's Thursday, and this is Sandra with my show Wide World, in which I feature the latest releases from the sphere of world music. And this morning we start in Europe, we start in Portugal, with a band called Alba Luna, which in English means crescent moon. And it's a band of six who study historical pieces

Alba Luna, they're a group from Portugal. I am taking you to Africa. Now we're going to Mali to listen to one of the most best known. And she is always very loud and proud. She dresses in loads of colours and she always has lots of cowrie shells on her headdress, round her neck. She's quite something to watch. Her name is Fatoumata Diawara. And she has an album that came out, let me think, last month, 5th of June. The album is called Massa. And this is an unusual song in that it is actually about a member of her family. It's about her father. It's called Tata Bakari. And it's sung by one of Mali's diva singers, Fatoumata Diawara.

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1: This is Sandra with you. My show is Wide World, and this time we are going to Belize to listen to a group called the Garifuna Collective. Garifuna is actually the name of a whole people and a culture in Belize. It's been shaped over centuries by their mixed ethnicity and with people that were brought from Africa as slaves. UNESCO has officially proclaimed the language, dance and music of the Garifuna of Belize as a masterpiece of the oral and intangible heritage of humanity. Well, you're lucky enough to hear something. The Garifuna Collective has performed in over 30 countries, 5 continents, and has been part of the most celebrated Garifuna albums of all times. This is a song called Merua. From Belize, this is the Garifuna Collective.

the Garifuna Collective from Belize with the song Merua. I'm taking you back to Africa, but this time we're going somewhere very different. We're going to Guinea-Bissau, and it's a former Portuguese colony, and we're going to listen to something by a man that was born there. His name is Kimi Jabate, and his family are all professional musicians. He was something of a musical prodigy and began playing the balafon, which is like a xylophone. And he began playing that at 3. He had to stand on a box to play it. And he went on to learn other instruments too, in particular the guitar. He now lives in Lisbon. He's been living there for 15 years, and that has enabled him to bring his music to more people and to write in some European influences. This song was written a while ago for an Afro-Portuguese band, and Kimi Jabate has taken it up again. He's also the lead vocalist here. The song is called Kode, and it comes from a Putumayo album that came out in May. And the lyrics are, "Where did you take my heart? Don't move away from me." This is from Guinea-Bissau, Kimi Jabate.

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1: Before the Swiss, I played you Kimi Jobate playing the balafon and singing. And as a break in my rules, we are actually going to Australia. Because I normally never play anybody from Australia because so many people in at the radio here do. But I can't resist this. I've played you a track from this album when it first came out a couple of years ago. It's Robert Zielinski on the violin. It's his album, Kyangadarup, and he's from Western Australia, but he learned Irish music with senior musicians in Australia before spending 14 years. When he was 17, he went to Ireland and lived there for 14 years and learned everything that there is to know about violin playing from them. Then he returned to Australia, settled in Torbay, where he began a business actually building violins, and the one that he plays on this track, he built himself. This is just a lovely piece. I'm going to play it for you every now and again. I slip some goodies in. His album, Kyangadarup, earned 3 silver medals for outstanding achievement at the Global Music Awards last year. Just lovely. The track is called Minang Moon Lullaby, and the violinist is Robert Zielinski.

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Well then, what language is that in? Clue, it is Europe. It's a couple from Macedonia. Their names are, her name is Dobril. Her name is Dobrila. And his name is Dorian. And they sing. He normally plays the oud, as he does there. And they are part of a very well-known Macedonian ensemble, but they also get together to play on their own, which they have done here, and very successfully. Their album is called, in English, Winds to Blow. It came out in May. And when they are a duo, they take together ancient folk songs, change them through improvisation, give them other arrangements. And as you heard there, Dorian has the oud and adds some electronics. How many times I say to you that these groups take traditional things and give them different arrangements and make them modern, and it comes out very beautifully too. I can't pronounce this, but in English, the title of that song was Thick Fog Doesn't Settle Over Fields, which I've now no doubt is actually very true. I am now taking you the second time to South America. This time we are going to Brazil to listen to an album from a Brazilian iconic performer whose name is Lucas Santana. His album is called Brasiliano. It came out in March. There are 8 languages on the album, and a variety of music from Tropicália to Bossa Nova. But on this track, he sings with the young Brazilian singer-songwriter whose name is Rachel Rice. She's the daughter of 2 big show business personalities. And she planned a totally different career. She got herself a law degree, actually went into advertising, and then got pulled into music. Now at 29, she's already had 2 Latin Grammy nominations. This song is entitled E Why Inda Ci Amo, which I realize I don't know what that means. However, something about loving somebody. This is Lucas Santana singing with Rachel Rice.

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1: You're listening to 2BBB. This is Sandra with you, and my show is called Wide World. And now I am taking you to the Congo. And we're going to listen to something by Jupiter and Okwes. Okwes is his band. He is a musician, a band leader, and as a child, he spent a lot of time in East Berlin, where his father was posted as a diplomat. He created a little band there by recruiting children of other diplomats. So in his little band, he had Belgians, Cambodians, Gabonese, and Spanish. Back in the Congo, his grandmother gifted him a drum, which he learned to play and enjoyed playing music, moved to France and joined the very famous African band known as Africa Express. He toured the world with them, and then he set up his own band, Okwes. He has, this came out, let me have a look, 20th of March, a song called Na Bado, which in Swahili, it's in Swahili, and it means in English, and yet. And it's a tribute, he says, to the invisible workers. It honours those who work in the shadows, often invisible to everyone else, and yet it's central to everybody. This, from the Congo, is Jupiter and his band Okwes with the song Na Bado.

0: 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Featuring the transcendent guitar of Joseph Fairbairn, the otherworldly voice of Anjali Leonard, introspective folk rock from MG Barnes, and the poetic indie folk musings of Bahi. Doors open at 5:30 p.m. and all ages are welcome. 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
1: I am breaking the rules again to a certain extent. I'm taking you to America and I'm going to play you a quartet. They play the flute. Their name is the Emissary Quartet. They've been going for quite a long time. Let me have a look at my notes. 20 years ago, they were founded. And here, they're playing a piece written by a Dutch-American composer whose name is Herman Beftink. He writes a load of stuff. His music is featured in over 100 films, on TV series. He also writes music for the History Channel documentaries. The current members of the Emissary Quartet are Carrie Boyer from Cincinnati, Alice Nastana from Houston, Chelsea Tanner from Los Angeles, and the very lucky Sarah Chin from New York, who has a handmade custom Haynes 14K white gold flute. And very nice too. This is one of the things that the US does very well. Quartets, whether it's music or singing, whether it's 3, 4, 5, they seem to have really the upper hand on this. This track is called Frequency. From the US, this is the Emissary Quartet.

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1: I've just played you the Emissary Quartet with four young flautists from America. Now we're going to Sudan to listen to something by Sulaf. She was living in Paris when the civil war broke out in Sudan, so she had to stay there and kind of developed her career from there because she had very little choice. She was taken on by the same French producer as the Algerian desert blues groups, Tinariwen and Imahan, and has just featured as a vocalist on both their new albums that came out at the beginning of the year. Her own debut album is called ABBA. It will come out in October. And many of the songs on it relate to her experience of being a refugee in exile, to identity and all the kind of things that go when you're cut off from your home. This is a song called Shogi Ana. It's a single that's come out in advance of the album. And she says that whenever she sings it, she can hear her mum singing it around the house. So it makes her feel connected to home. This is Sulaf. Her album ABBA comes out in October. And the song is called Shogi Ana.

0: That's a lovely voice from Sudan. Her name is Sulaf Shiling. She lives in Paris. Her first album comes out in October, and I'll play some more tracks for you. We are going to Italy now, southern Italy, to listen to a group called I Nude. They say they are an indie-tronic alt pop trio, three guys from southern Italy, founded almost 10 years ago, and they've since toured Europe a few times. They've done a tour of Japan, but they mainly appear, for as far as Europeans are concerned, at the big European festivals like the Montreux Jazz Festival. They tend to record EPs, but this is a single that came out in May, in which they're joined by several members of the famous southern Italian group Canzoniere Greccanico Salentino. And you'll hear here the voice of their vocalist. Her name is Alessia Tondo. So this is I Nude with the help of Canzoniere Greccanico Salentino, a single that came out in May, and that is entitled Malecunia.
1: Sì,
2: ok, tutto questo.
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0: Hey Bellingen Shire, have you met Paul Foster? 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
1: After the band Inude from Italy, we're staying in Europe. We're going kind of directly west. We are going to Portugal to listen to a young man whose name is Luis Trigacharo. He has a degree in agronomy, but his mate signed him up for The Voice Portugal, and he won it at the age of 23. He's now got a career in music. He was nominated for Song of the Year last year and has just had two sold-out shows in Lisbon. This is a single of his that has just come out. It is called Era Noite de Lua Cheia, which means it was a full moon night. From Portugal, this is the young Luis Trigacharo.

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1: Now, I'm going to take you to Mali, and we're going to listen to a man whose name is, I'm going to have a go at this, Gaoussou Kouaté. It was easier for me before because he was part of a very famous trio, he still is, that is called Guitari Baro. And I would say this is Guitari Baro, but this man is now doing some things on his own, and he brought out his first debut album in May. He was another of these child prodigies that come out of Africa, and his dad sent him to another part of the country when he was just 9 to study with a master guitarist. And then when he was older, he took himself off to Northern Mali to study Songoy blues with the late great guitarist Ali Faka Touré. All this schooling enabled him to later accompany top musicians in Mali. He performed and recorded with them. He's now the guitarist of the stellar trio Guitari Baro. And he's got his, as I said, he's brought out his own album. He composed most of the songs on the album. And he goes by his nickname, Sobra. Sobra is apparently his favourite place in the mountains west of Bamako. And that's part of the title of this first album. The album is called Sobra Dance. And this is the title track by, here we go, Gaoussou Kouaté.

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Those are the voices of two sisters. Their names are Laura and Gianna Caroni, originally from Argentina. And when they're performing together, their name is Las Hermanas Caroni. They were brought up in Argentina studying classical music. They moved to France. They began playing with other Argentine musicians and eventually developed their own body of songs. And Laura plays the cello, Gianna plays the clarinet. And that was from their album that came out right at the end of December last year. I am taking you to Cape Verde now, which is always a treat. Cape Verde is another place that's a former Portuguese colony. It's off the West African coast and was very unfortunately a place where men were kidnapped in Africa and trafficked out to kind of station on the Cape Verde Islands and then moved across to Europe and the States. And there are plenty of people now that are obviously part of that group. This group is called Flor de Esperanza, the Hope Flower. And it's a single of theirs that came out last month, 26th of June. And this is a very popular Cape Verdean. It's a musical and it's what they call in Portuguese, batucadeira. It's a drumming group. And you'll hear that. They're led by the vocalist Milene Gomes. And this is the song Perdón, Sorry, Flor de Esperanza from Cape Verde.

always happy. The people from Cape Verde, and they also sing just beautiful love songs. I am taking you to the Canary Islands now, and out in the middle of the Mediterranean. And I'm going to play you something by a group called Los Gofiones. They are a group of about 40 singers and instrumentalists from, I think they're from the Gran Canaria island of the Canary Islands. And they perform music that's particularly from there. This all started off right at the end of the 60s when a group of friends, a small group then, formed a collective to research and rescue music that was gradually being lost, traditional music from that island. And they made their first album in 1970 and became a huge hit. They have now become one of the most emblematic musical groups from the Canary Islands, and they're hugely popular in Latin America. And they have been able to learn different music from there and some lyrics, and they've added those to their repertory. This is an album that came out in June, and it's where they play with the Las Palmas Symphony Orchestra, so it's all very grand. But the thing that just amazes me, I presume these men all have different jobs, because if there are 40 of them traveling around the world, the money they must get from a gig will, by the time it's split in 40, it will be very small. However, this is just a lovely sound. This track is Sombra del Nublo, which is in the shadow of the cloud. Los Gofiones from Gran Canaria.

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1: I've just played for you the Los Gorfiones, a group of 40 from the Gran Canaria, and I'm going to be playing some more of that, whether you like it or not, because I think they are just smashing. They tour the world. From the Gran Canaria, I'm taking you at the same time both to South Africa and to the UK. And it is a couple of jazz players. South Africa has a rich jazz tradition, and one of their protagonists is the pianist and band leader, here we go with my pronunciation, Nduduzo Makatini. He's got a PhD in music, and he is also a wonderful piano player. He has got an album out where the music is based in his Zulu culture, and he's accompanied by his core mates, Dalizi on bass and Lukmil on drums. There are plenty of South African guest musicians on this album, but on this track that I can't pronounce that I am playing for you, his guest is Chabaka Hutchins, who is a composer and a sax player. He was born in London and raised in Barbados, where his parents are from. Then he went back to London, went to the Guildhall School of Music and got himself a classical music degree with specialising in the clarinet. Now he's a very stable part of the London jazz scene, to the extent that in 23 he had to take a couple of years off because he burned out touring. He's begun playing again this year. And I don't know when this album was made. The album that bears the name of Nduduzo Makatini is called The Myths We Choose, and it came out in May. It is an album that is just smashing. It's got some wonderful guests, including here the clarinet player Chabaka Hutchins. Here we go.

very good, isn't it? It's jazz with all kinds of bits and pieces added to it to make it really interesting. That is the South African pianist Nodutso Makatini, his guest on that track of the album was the British clarinetist Shabaka Hutchins. The album is The Myth We Choose, that is that came out on the 15th of May. I am going to love you and leave you now. I will be leaving you with Amir Amiri on the Santur. Then he has Sean Matiaveschi on the tabla and Sarah Page on the harp. They are all from Canada. And at 2 o'clock, we welcome Fig Tree Tales, which is then two guys, Nathan and Hamza. And they give us a guided journey through the twists and turns of ancient tales, stories and myths from near and far. And they give us live music. And they have what is called mythopoetic musings. And you know, I'm going to have to look up what mythopoetic means, or perhaps they will tell you. Anyway, they will be after Amir Amiri. They are after me. And I will be with you back next week, next Thursday from 12:15 to 2. So until then, goodbye and look after yourselves.

0: As I said, we now have two guests in the studio, Nathan and Hamza, who are going to entertain you with, I quote, a guided journey through the twists and turns of ancient tales, stories and myths. And they're also going to play you some live music, which is just the best thing ever. So a very warm welcome to them both.
1: Thank you, Sandra. Thank you, thank you, thank you. Wow. So here we are, Nathan. Here we are live in 2BBB FM here in Bellingen in this beautiful, beautiful sunny day. Ah, Nathan. How are you going, my dear friend?
2: Hello, Hamza. I am very well, thank you. It's a joy to be here. Thank you, Sandra, for welcoming us.
1: Thank you, Sandra. Thank you.
0: Ah. No worries. Enjoy yourselves.
1: Ah,
2: thank you.
1: Thank you. Well, here we are in this studio. It's on the north side of Bellingen, across the river.
2: Yeah, all the great things happen across the river.
1: And great things happen under the river also.
2: Under the river. Wow. You are listening to 2BBB FM, and we're so pleased to have you join us for the next 2 hours for what is our very first radio show called Fig Tree Tales.
1: Yes, fabulous indeed. We're excited to share tales, stories and myths near and far, and our connecting community to these stories that that run in our bones, deeper than our bones, into the soil, into the earth. And just now we're going to actually just share a bit of a song. We were there at their show, the Three Seas, who visited us, and a beautiful mix of musicians from around the world, from the fusion of Baul mysticism, Himalayan folk. We've got Three Seas. We're going to be playing the track, and then we'll commence and begin and continue our twisting and turning and stories to come. So this is Three Seas' song, Murano.

0: Oh, beautiful, beautiful music. The first one being Murano by the Three C's. And what blessings that we have here in Bellingen, where international acts come through. And it was a blessing that Nathan and I had a sit into that performance. We are here on Victory Tales. We would like to expand into world music, local music around the world on 2BBB FM here live at the studio. And the song after was Nanu Flay by Tinariwen, one of my personal favorites. They are the people of the Berber tribe who bring a blend of contemporary music with Arabic flavors, with the Berber flavors rather. And so now here we are actually going to begin just the Victory Tales, a bit of an invocation led by Nathan here, my friend. Are we ready to dive in with
1: my friend, the country? Thank you. It's a joy to be doing this with you, my friend. And it's a joy to be here in this beautiful place of Bellingen. You and I have both been here for just about a year. And we're really settling into this land, although still new. And so I think I feel that this is a very, very special place, very deeply connected to the land. And that's one of my favorite things about living here. And so I would like to here at the beginning of our show to acknowledge the original custodians of this land, the Gumbangia people. And we are so blessed to be in the presence here of many elders, and we acknowledge those elders, past, present, and emerging. Stories have been told on this land since the very beginning, and we are honored to be here telling stories now, here. And so I wonder if you out there listening would like to come with us on a little journey. A journey to where the stories live. And to do that, we must first thank the four directions: the south, the west, the north, and the east. And feeling your feet on the earth, and feeling your roots growing down into the dark earth, we acknowledge the great mother, the mother spirit, Mother Earth. Thank you. And up above, the shining sun, Grandfather Sun. And our ancestors, yours and mine, we acknowledge our ancestors and great lines of men and women that extend back

0: words from us all the way to the beginning of time. And we remember our children and our children's children and all the future generations, all the little ones of every variety, the ones who will dance and play and rest under the shade of the trees that grow from the seeds that we're planting here and now together. Thank you for joining us for Fig Tree Tales.
1: Fig Tree Tales. Ah, thank you, Nathan. Thank you for that. And there was me on the handpan just now, and here we are, weaving through music, through story. We're here.
0: We're here. Okay. I think the next step now, Hamza, is just to become comfortable.
1: Ah, yes, indeed.
0: To become comfortable here.
1: Wow. Yes,
0: in the studio with all of these buttons and lights, and to settle into conversation and ease and flow.
1: Indeed, wow, beautiful. What a way of the voice is such a potent experience of everyone here on this earth, the use of the voice. And what a blessing it is to be a part of this experience with you, my friend, on radio, connecting deeper to the voice, connecting deeper within. And yes, thus begins our journey with this radio channel on 2BBFM here in Bellingen, Fig Tree Tales.
0: Yeah, what a blessing that we have this beautiful radio station here, such a gift to the community. And an honor to be joining this community and offering gifts to the community. So I'm feeling a lot of gratitude. I'm feeling a lot of gratitude for this place that has welcomed me so dearly as home, and a lot of gratitude for this moment here at 2BBFM in the radio station. I'm just going to keep saying 2BBFM.
1: Oh, yes. It's a nice, it really rolls off the tongue, 2BBFM. Mm. Beautiful, beautiful. Wow. Why did we choose Fig Tree Tales, hey? Fig Tree Tales.
0: It's funny that you ask.
1: Wow. Tell me more, Nathan. Tell me more.
0: Well, the fig tree is such a feature of this landscape. Here in town, there are a number of big, beautiful fig trees. And you know, I think one of the things I love about the fig tree is its great roots, the roots that you can see exposed that run through the earth like serpents. And there is something very profound about the tree and the symbol of the tree. Oh, Sandra's waving goodbye. Bye, Sandra.
1: Ah, thank you.
0: And the symbol of the tree. The tree, in fact, forms the very central axis for many, many stories, fairy tales, myths. And I, through my learning, through the teachers I've learned from, have come to understand that the tree holds the stories, the tree of life, the roots of the tree that reach down into the earth and the branches that reach up into the sky. And so we decided that we wanted to honor the fig tree. We also wanted to honor this local place and to share some stories from within the roots of the fig tree.
1: Plenty of fig trees around here, and deeper we go with these stories that transcend time, beyond time, around time, and through time. And the trees, you know, it's interesting. This morning I was just reading a book about symbolisms by Carl Jung in his book Man and His Symbols, which feature five different doctors in psychoanalysis. And one of the things that stuck out to me this morning, actually, was reading it and talking about the symbolism of the tree and how the tree is a common symbol in myth to do with growth, with surrender to the cycles of life, growth of surrender to the surrender to the cycles of life, surrender to death and decay, to rebirth, to birth. And thus, on and on, the tree stands tall and firm and strong through all of this true surrender to nature's many, many cycles.
0: Mm-hmm. Shall we listen to some more music?
1: Yes, indeed. Let's take a bit of a music journey here through again around the world. This time we're going to be introducing music by Hermanos Gutierrez, Hijos del Sol. So this is Fig Tree Tales on 2BBB FM.

0: Ah, beautiful, beautiful. So that was the first song that we played. The first song that we played was Hijos del Sol by Hermanos Gutierrez, two brothers, beautiful music, followed by another favorite of mine, Krong Bin, who are based, from what I understand, in Texas, from what I understand, around there. I better do a bit more research on them, but basically they're quite a global sensation. I've seen some of their concerts live myself, and that was their song August 10, and we ended with the track by Tommy Guerrero, "Sunrays Like Stilts." Wow. "Sunrays Like Stilts." What a beautiful title.
1: "Sunrays Like Stilts."
0: Beautiful, beautiful.
1: Hamza.
0: Hmm.
1: Did you always want to be a storyteller?
0: You know, wow, storytelling is such a vast umbrella of things. You know, as I'm in it right now, it never occurred to me what that meant. It is interesting, actually. My first run-in with storytelling, Nathan, was through my father, my dear father. And there, during the Maghrib prayers, he would sit us down. He will tell stories of prophets and miracles and magic of the old ancient times, beyond our times. And I remember always feeling transfixed and inspired by those stories. Stories are such powerful things, such powerful experiences. And it is fascinating how, in many ways, we are all storytellers. In many ways, just speaking of one's own day, they're telling a story. Speaking of one's past lives and past experiences is a story. And in terms of this experience of then narrating stories of old folktale, now here on radio, it's pretty. So what an experience! What an experience to go through. So, to answer your question, no, I've never thought that this was ever a thing until only recently.
1: And now you are a storyteller, and it's a big part of your life, and you offer that gift wonderfully and freely. And of course, the reason we're here doing this together is because we so enjoy telling stories with each other and immersing ourselves with stories. I heard actually a story about the very first storyteller. Cool. And it's interesting because the story happened so long ago, and it was an uncle and a young boy out to hunt. They were hunting, and they were crouching, and they were watching and waiting, like you do when you're hunting. Watching, waiting, quiet, quiet. And then a little shiny black snake, death adder, slithers across the foot of the young boy. And the young boy looks down at the snake, looks over at his uncle. The uncle looks at the boy. The uncle's eyes tell a story in that moment. The uncle's eyes tell the story of do not move a muscle. Breathe. So the boy and the uncle watch the snake. It goes over the boy's left foot. It goes over the boy's right foot. It goes over the uncle's left foot. It goes over the uncle's right foot. And then slithers off into the bush. They breathe again. The boy returns to the village, and he did something that had never been done before. In the excitement of what he had just experienced, pushed through with fear, he told a story.
0: Oh, on the other side of fear. Nathan, you have been an inspiration to me in the realms of storytelling, my friend, my dear, dear friend. Tell me, was this ever an experience that you envisioned, being a storyteller?
1: Well, actually, I got in trouble when I was little for telling stories, for making things up. And it sent me on a whole journey to embracing storytelling and learning how to weave truth with lies and to understand the power of the medicine of stories. And I didn't know that you could be a storyteller. I didn't know that you could be a storyteller until I started hearing from storytellers, Michael Mead and Robert Bly, James Hillman and Martin Shore and Clarissa Pinkola Estes and many of the men from the Minnesota Men's Conference and the Mythopoetic. And so once I started to listen to that and I began to discover the gift of storytelling. And I've always been very dramatic and it just gave me an outlet to be dramatic. Yeah. And so you have the gift of music in your fingers and in your bones and the skill of the music that you've developed, which is something that I haven't quite spent so much time on. How is music and story woven together?
0: Music and story, they're almost, one wonders when the baby's in the womb of the mother, the first sense that is developed is the hearing. And thus, the baby first listens to the heartbeat of the mother. That's the first sense. And I do wonder, there's something primal about sound, about feeling a frequency, about feeling the drum, like not just hearing the drum, but feeling the drum. And something that begins, thus the story of a human being, starts with first the sound of a heartbeat. And there's something really powerful about this, a scientific discovery, but something also symbolic, feels very symbolic about this. And thus, music is so intertwined. It is so intertwined with the word, with storytelling, with dance. Expression, Nathan. I feel it's so important that this intertwinement, this full experience as a human that we can have through music, through the word, through dance, that we can embody in the realm of story. And just my own experience, I started music, my first tastes of music began with firstly the playing the trumpet in a high school band. And those were very formative years. And in some ways it's interesting, it's playing music is essentially telling a story. We ride waves of emotion within this short period of time, within this short segment of sound. And there's something really potent about this and how music supports and how the rhythms support the words and the words support the rhythm. Thank you, Nathan, for your playing of the drums there. Beautiful. And music and storytelling can be so intertwined.
1: Speaking of music, should we play some music?
0: Yes. Let's do so. The first track we're going to be playing here is by Marabou State Vale.

0: Ah, beautiful, beautiful. So that was first Veil by Maribou State, and then followed by a beautiful little handpan tune with a Portico Quartet, and finally some jazz in a contemporary sense by Leaves by Robo Hands.
1: Ah, oh, thank you, Hamza. Hamza, I have a poem for you.
0: Oh, please share.
1: I think you would like this one.
0: Ah, yes.
1: Sad is the man who is asked for a story and can't come up with one. His five-year-old son waits in his lap. Not the same story, Papa, a new one. The man rubs his chin, scratches his ear. In a room full of books, in a world of stories, he can recall not one. And soon, he thinks, the boy will give up on his father. Already the man lives far ahead. He sees the day this boy will go. Don't go. Hear the alligator story, the angel story once more. You love the spider story. You laugh at the spider. Let me tell it. But the boy is packing his shirts. He is looking for his keys. Are you a god? The man screams, that I sit mute before you. Am I a god that I should never disappoint? But the boy is here. Please, Baba, a story. It is an emotional rather than logical equation, an earthly rather than heavenly one, which posits that a boy's supplications and a father's love add up to silence.
0: Wow. Oh, I'm just letting that just soak in my bones and my being. Thank you.
1: I was wondering if you might share the story about how and why you arrived here in Bellingen.
0: Oh, wow. Yes. Bellingen. But before I go into that story, just want to touch on this, just something that just comes alive for me in this, as you share that tale, the power of how stories get passed down, and stories pass through ancestral lines. So, yeah, it's a beautiful tale of father to son and ancestors beyond my knowledge of who my ancestors are. And just a bit of a shout out to my father and to the ancestors before him, and to my mother and the ancestors before her, and to you too, Bear. And here we are, like traveled all nowadays. This travel, we go across the world, and coming back to your question about Bellingens, it's wild that I was born in Singapore, a country that's an island country city that's about 6,000 miles away. Here I am in Bellingen on the east coast of Australia, where it is subtropical in the valleys of Bellingen near the Bellinger River. I live along the Kallang. And how did I come to Bellingen? There's a story there, indeed. My first ever dance in Bellingen, literally, was maybe about 8 years ago, where through the form, the art form of contact improvisation, which that's a whole other thing to share, but it is a contemporary dance form which I have a deep love of. And my first ever experience in Bellingen was doing a workshop with Catherine McGill back in about 9 years ago. And back then, Katrina, a dear friend of mine, was hosting Catherine McGill for this workshop, and I was visiting. And this was my first big experience as a contact improviser, as a dancer, one of the first big workshops I've had. And it has stayed with me since. I remembered first coming to Bellingen and seeing that what was once a Japanese restaurant, I believe, where One to One Cafe, shout out to them too, beautiful cafe they are. And I remember being there eating food back then and just marveling at the view, the space, the sense of spaciousness and the land and the people that I was amongst. And fast forward from then, I remembered thinking of Bellingen as I was questioning on my workplace requirements. And part of the workplace requirements was to be in somewhere that is rural. And the first town that came into my mind was indeed Bellingen, to just kick off the journey after almost 9 years in Newcastle. And that was a big time in my life, and realizing that, yep, it is time to go. And Bellingen was the first big stop in terms of just this journey that I'm on. So yes, so that's my story in Bellingen, just a little snippet of it indeed. How about you, Nathan? What brought you to Bellingen?
1: Well, all the way from Singapore all the way to Australia, and then your journey to bring you here to Bellingen, and now such a wonderful, vibrant part of this little town, making ripples. Thank you for being here. I remember the first time I met you at a little festival on the Central Coast, playing the trumpet. And I thought, wow, I didn't know that people could play the trumpet. Wow, here is a trumpet player in the wild. And then over years and years and years, somehow we found ourselves in the same place here. And I remember when I moved here for the first time in June, I had been visiting for many years in my travels between Northern Rivers and Sydney, where my family is from, where I was born in Sydney. And every time I stopped in Bellingen, I just wove a little deeper, met more people, and... I remember I could only ever stay for 3 days, a maximum, and then I had to leave. But I knew one day that I would live here. And it took some years to get everything in order. And as is so common among the stories of people about how they arrived in Bellingen, there is a process. There is a process of arrival. And many people arrive after traveling and traveling and traveling, and find themselves after some time sharing meals, sharing food, sitting around the fire together. It was two travelers, a man and a woman. And they had been traveling for some time. They had been traveling for some time, and they were hungry, and they had nothing to eat, and they arrived at this place, this town, this village. And they arrived, and when they arrived, the people, they would run inside their homes and shut their doors and close their windows. And as they walked, they felt this hostile reception as they arrived in this place. And so they went to one particular house, and they knocked on the door, and an old woman opened up the door with a scrunched up face and deep lines in her brow where she'd been frowning. And she said, "What do you want?" And the traveler said, "Oh, no, nothing. We're merely travelers. We have everything we need. It's just we would like to cook some food, but we don't have a pot. Do you happen to have a pot that we could use to cook some food?" And the old woman said, Yes, I have a pot. They said, well, may we borrow the pot? And the old woman looked at them and squinted her eyes and then shuffled off and came back with a pot and handed it to them. I said, oh, thank you very much. They took the pot down to the river, filled it with water, and they took one of the stones from the river and they dragged it up. They asked the lady, can we use this fire to cook our soup? It's a traditional soup from the place that we're from. And the woman said, yes. So they lit a fire there and they put the pot of water on the fire. They put the stone inside the pot of water. And that's where it was, there on the fire, that pot of water. And something strange happened then. Something strange happened as that pot was sitting on the fire, and that strange thing was that the water began to heat up, and at a certain moment the water began to boil, and then the water was boiling. The water was boiling with the stone in the soup, and after some time that old lady came out, and she came and had a look. And she said, what are you doing? You're boiling a stone. They said, oh, no, this is the soup. It's almost ready. They took a spoon, and the lady, she dipped it into the water, and she took a sip. She said, oh, it's just almost perfect. And she gives a little taste to her husband. He says, oh, that's perfect, wonderful. And the old lady said, can I have a try? And so they give her a taste too. And she said, this is nothing but water. And they said, oh, I know, it's not so good. We don't... You know, normally we would put a little bit of salt in the soup and that would be just perfect, but it's good enough as it is. The old lady said, well, I do happen to have a little bit of salt. Shall I go and get it? And the couple, the traveler said, oh, would you? That would be marvelous. It would make everything so wonderful and perfect. Yes, please. So the old lady went back and she got herself some salt and she brought it back and they put the salt in the water. And then a neighbor came and she was wondering what the big deal was, what's happening here. And the old lady said, they're cooking some sort of soup, but it's not very good. It's just salty water with a stone. And that neighbor came and said, well, I do have some carrots. I have some carrots. Do you think the carrots would go in the soup? And the couple said, yes, the carrots would go in the soup. That would be wonderful. So she went and got some carrots and put the carrots in the soup. And then soon a little crowd began to gather around, peeking over each other's shoulders to see what the big deal was. And once they saw the carrots go in, someone said, oh, I've got some cabbage. Will cabbage go in? The couple said, yes, sure. And then someone said, well, I have some salted meat that I've been preserving. Will the salted meat go in the soup? They said, well, it's not traditional, but it can go in. Ah, that goes in. Another neighbor brings forth some lentils. The lentils go in. Another, Hamza, what did one neighbor bring to put in the soup?
0: Cumin.
1: Cumin. Ah, will cumin go into the soup? He said, yes. They grind up the cumin. The spices go in. Yes. Yes. Then a little child comes forth and offers...
0: Turmeric.
1: Yes, they take the turmeric from the yellow stained fingers of the boy and put it there in the soup too. All sorts of things go into this soup until the pot is bursting full of colorful vegetables, meats, soups and grains. And the smell, the smell is wafting through the entire village, and the smell is reaching its way underneath the doorways and in through the windows, and people are coming outside now, and everybody who has put their ingredients into this soup now has come with a bowl and a spoon, and the whole village is out there talking, chatting, sharing around this fire, around this soup. And then the soup is served, one spoon to each person, each and every person, old and young. And everyone sat and everyone ate together the whole community all together. And you should have seen the smiles on their faces. The smiles on their faces. And those two travelers, once all of the soup, the last of it, had been ladled into the bowl, they stood, took the stone from the pot, took it down to the river and placed it back on the banks of the river, and then they walked away into the distance, continuing on their journey.

0: wow.
1: That's what it. That's what it feels like sometimes here in Billingen.
0: Ah, a village, a village.
1: Yeah, everyone adding their bits and pieces. Everyone sharing together, cooking together, living together, loving together.
0: It's just I reflect on how there was a time. There was not too long ago a time where villages were a big part of our life, where families lived close and relatives lived close, and this sense of this separations that have happened over the years of whether that be called globalization or in more could be just the segmentation of what was into now what is. It is a beautiful experience to just remember this little essence of what it feels to be in a village.
1: We're very, very lucky. Well, let's hear some music. And this was what I'm going to play now is a gig that we went and listened to at the Bellingen Memorial Hall, Alexander Misko. And what an incredible artist traveling all the way from Russia. And so we're going to put that on and we'll join you when we get back. Okay. At the Bellingen Memorial Hall, Alexander Misko. And what an incredible artist traveling all the way from Russia. And so we're going to put that on and we'll join you when we get back. Okay.

0: Look into the sun as a new day's rise.
1: You are listening to Triple BFM. I am Nathan and I'm joined with Hamza, and you're listening to Fig Tree Tales. And the songs that we heard then after Alexander Misko was a local artist named Mitch Burgess. And that song was called Booty Booty. And we heard Mitch playing here at the brewery, at the Bellingen Brewery one late Saturday evening. And he told us a little story about that wonderful song about the Booty Booty National Park and a wonderful experience he had there swimming in the crystal clear waters. And so that's Mitch Burgess. And then we just heard from
2: Jose Gonzalez.
1: Jose Gonzalez. Stay Alive.
2: Stay Alive.
1: Oh, what a beautiful song. So heartfelt. Wonderful to be here, and I hope you enjoyed that story we told, the stone soup story. I certainly had some people texting me some ingredients.
2: What ingredients did they text you, Nathan?
1: I had someone text leek there, and what often gets thrown into the pot there when I tell that story around a fire is love and some beautiful things like that. And so I'm going to take this opportunity to shout out to my family who are listening, or ever supportive, my family, my mother, father, brother, sister-in-law and nephews and sister, all of them amazing, wonderful people, plus everyone who's listening right now. Thank you very much.
2: Thank you. Oh, Nathan, I've got a poem to share.
1: Oh, please.
2: Looking into the creek, the way the soul is with the senses and the intellect is like a creek. When desire weeds grow thick, intelligence can't flow, and soul creatures stay hidden. But sometimes the reasonable clarity runs so strong it sweeps the clogged stream open. No longer weeping and frustrated, your being grows as powerful as your wantings were before, more so. Laughing and satisfied, the masterful flow lets creatures of the soul appear. You look down in its lucid dreaming. The gates made of light swing open. You see in. The gates made of light swing open. You see in. This is a poem by Rumi.
1: Dear of course.
2: Rumi, of course.
1: Rumi.
2: Good old Rumi. Such as with the story, isn't it? Just like how it can be like looking into the creek. We've got beautiful rivers here in Bellingen, and the stories can really stir things. Reflections of where we are at, and it sinks into the bones, something primal, primeval, primal within our beings.
1: Yeah, I think stories are that way. Like a doorway or a window that opens, what is it, the gates of light?
2: The gates of light.
1: Swing open. You know, open a window into the past, a window into a former time, into ancestors, an ancient future, as we tell these stories and bring them through. These stories have been passed down from storyteller to storyteller through the generations, and some are very, very old. Some are very, very old, perhaps like the ancient Sumerian stories.
2: This book in your hand, this bright red book, yes. Inanna.
1: Oh, Inanna. Hamza, you and I have been diving into the Mesopotamian epics of Inanna, what powerful stories they are. Story of the goddess, of goddesses from thousands of years BC. You know, over 5,000 years ago, these stories, some of the first stories ever told, found, discovered when tablets were dug up in southern Iraq and the symbols were deciphered over many years. What incredible work people have done to save and gather and remember these old stories. It's wow. Such incredible work. And we now have the privilege and honor of reading these stories, from hearing these stories. And of course, my favorite, telling the stories.
2: Yes. Telling. Such is the power of words in bringing to life stories, and the stories within all of us, the personal stories, the ones that we identify with closely as being our own, our identity attached to our being, attached to our name, and the stories that are beyond, stories of heroes, of myths, of prophets, of poets, of gods and goddesses that have veins of meaning and veins of relating, relationship, that like webs, there's this interconnection between all of this.
1: Well, you mentioned peering into the creek, peering into the mirror, and this is the moment. This is the moment in time where I don't know what to say.
2: Wow, this is what happens.
1: We've reached that moment where I am beginning to feel a little bit squiggly inside because I don't know what to say next.
2: Wow.
1: And everything I'm saying is being broadcast directly out there for people to listen, yet I don't know what to say next, and I don't know where we're going. So what a wonderful moment of panic and the joy of feeling. I just wanted to share that with you all.
2: Oh, I love the honesty. How words now have it's just being broadcasted. I myself, as you say that, wow. What it is, what an honor it is, and what an edge it is to have voice on the radio. This is our first experiences here. It's quite an experience to be here speaking to this microphone and transmit it across the miles and miles and lands and lands.
1: And I wonder if we're putting on a particular voice for this. You know, it's like the observer phenomena, or so something's observed, it changes. And we're sitting here in the studio, and you and I, we spend a lot of time together. We eat together, we share together, we laugh together, we tell stories together. There's an ease in our connection, and a deep bond, a love that we share. And I wonder if. Now, as we sit here with headphones on, with microphones in these seats, with these screens in this studio, if there is a process that we go on to find that comfort and ease once more, and to let go of the idea that it needs to look or sound any particular way, but actually just find a real comfort in it all. How amazing would that be?
2: Yeah, being witnessed. When was the first time you were witnessed when you felt like you were really witnessed? I don't know where this question comes from, but here it is.
1: The first time I felt witnessed.
2: Fully witnessed.
1: Well, I'll tell you the first time I told a story.
2: Okay, that sounds like witnessed as a storyteller. Let's go.
1: I had been listening to stories and immersing myself in the stories of the mythopoetic, like I mentioned before, and had heard a story that really powerfully spoke to me, and it would go on to have a huge impact in my life. The story was the Lindworm Prince. And I had heard Martin Shaw tell that story, And it just so happened that at this particular moment, I had gone on to an expedition to Mount Kosciuszko in the middle of winter to immerse in the cold, to climb to top of Mount Kosciuszko just in the shorts with a group of men. It was a men's expedition led by a dear friend, Johannes. And there was a particular evening where the fire was on and we were standing out there with our shirts off and had this a log of wood to throw into the fire. And we did that. It was a ceremony. And then as we're standing around, someone says, "Does anyone have a story?" And without even thinking, my hand went up, my voice started speaking, and I began, "Once upon a time, there was a king and a queen." And I didn't fully realize what I was doing and the fact that I had begun a story and that this was, you know, a 20-minute story, 25-minute story, and that I didn't even really know all the different parts of it. And I don't know if I knew how it ended, but here I was with my shirt off in front of men and I'm in the story and all I can do is continue. And I don't think anyone expected a 20-minute or 25-minute story, yet there I was, and I just had to go through with it. And I learnt then that when you're telling a story, there's no halfway. There's no halfway. You can't do 50%. You have to go 100% full commitment. And that was one of the most excruciating experiences of my life to that point. And it was so painful. I was so happy when it was over. And it's also when I realized that I needed to continue telling stories. It got me, grabbed me.
2: Really got you. Oh, wow. The stirring. Wow. You know, you were there when I told my first big story.
1: Huh?
2: Around the fire at our Live Fest. The gripping of just being in front of people, and it's something about storytelling mixes everything, the music, the theater, the dance, it all comes together. This was the time in Live Fest we were where around the fire I began to chuck the story behind Kechak. That was fresh. That was shortly after my return from traveling around the world, and Bali was the last place that I visited, and I found out in recent times that I had Balinese blood, and it was interesting connecting to that part of my ancestry, beautifully deep and profound through Balinese mask theatre, through just a chance encounter with Budi Miller back in maybe there was early wow. Early last year. It feels so long ago, but it was just last year. And I remembered the stories of in the Ramayana that was being told about the story of Ram. Again, this is a whole epic to go through. And that part of the Ramayana story is the story of the burning of Lanka. And again, all of these stories are such profound, deep epics that I wouldn't, you know, I'm just going to just give a little bit of a tease today. But you were there when I told that first story with Kechak, with embodying sound, with vocal chanting and dance around the fire.
1: It was an incredible experience. And I've seen you develop in your storytelling and in the craft. And what an honor it is to witness that journey in you, but also to work with you and collaborate with you and tell stories with you. I think now we're getting close to maybe 10 stories that we've told together in front of people. We'll be telling another story at the end of this month on the 30th of July at Alternatives Bookshop for the Bellingen Story Circle. We'll be telling the story of Inanna and her descent into the underworld. I'm looking forward to that one, my dear brother.
2: Ah, one of the first written stories in the Sumer. Beautiful, beautiful, deep experience that I'm excited about.
1: Wow. Maybe we'll listen to some music now.
2: Yeah.
1: And when we get back, I'd like you to talk a little bit about dance.
2: Oh, okay.
1: So maybe some music that those people out there who are listening, maybe they can have a dance. Maybe you can tell them a little bit about what they can do now to have a dance while you play this song.
2: Hmm? Oh, wow. Like right now, tell them about how to dance, to dance.
1: Yeah. Wow. Maybe we can prompt them. Or wow. You're listening right now out there. And so maybe it's time to stand up.
2: A bit of a shake, eh? Wow. It's beautiful. The power of this, just the shaking, just having a bit of a... It might feel silly and whatnot. That's talk of the mind. But something really powerful about that, just moving and dancing. And well, the invitation is always open. The dance is always an option. Dance is always an option, Nathan. Ah, we walk in straight lines down the road. Oh, dance is always an option. What we have forgotten? Hey, oh my God, dance is always an option. So, just color.
1: Have a dance. Have a dance. Yeah. We invite you to have a dance. We're gonna have a dance in the studio. What do you got for us?
2: Well, what do we have? Just maybe something, just a bit. How about another song by Kruang Bin? By Marabou State, actually. Glass Houses. Let's go with that one. Okay. Let's go.
1: See you when we get back.
2: See you when we're back. Bye.

0: Ah. There you go. Dance when you're broken open. Dance if you've torn the bandage off. Dance in the middle of the fighting. Dance in your blood. Dance when you are perfectly free. All I know of spirit is this love. Those were some tracks from, again, around the world in different parts. We've got Glass Houses by Maribou State. We've had Lush by Fortets, and ending off with The Big Unknown by Elder Island.
1: Hamza.
0: Nathan. Wow, what a time.
1: Wow. You're listening to 2BBB, and you have been listening to Fig Tree Tales with myself, Nathan, and my dear friend Hamza. Thank you so much for joining us. Well, Hamza, we have told some stories.
0: We have played some music.
1: We have done some dancing.
0: All of the ingredients to being a human.
1: Yes.
0: It's great.
1: We've laughed. No catastrophes. No.
0: We've had moments of fear.
1: A little bit of panic.
0: A bit of panic.
1: We've read newness. Some poems as well. I hope you all have enjoyed listening. We're going to be here each week on Thursdays, 2 to 4. So we'd love for you to tune in. Anything else, Hamza?
0: We look forward to engaging more with the community, with other voices, having guests on as a regular part of the show as often as we can, and looking forward to having people message through, call through. Yeah, this is the later part of the show. Will be open to other voices coming in and receiving your gift to share your voice with the world. So yeah, we are just right here at the tail end of our show. Nathan, you have a book in your hand, please. Yeah, you've got something
1: a
0: like
1: poem
0: to share
1: to finish, and then as we go off, leave you with a track. You'll be joined after us by Jasmine with Bread and Circus. Oh, fantastic! I can't wait. Death. There is no needle without piercing point. There is no razor without trenchant blade. Death comes in many forms. With our feet, we walk the goat's earth. With our hands, we touch God's sky. Some future day, in the heat of noon, I shall be carried shoulder high through the village of the dead. When I die, don't bury me under forest trees. I fear their thorns. When I die, don't bury me under forest trees. I fear their dripping water. Bury me under the great shade trees in the market. I want to hear the drums beating. I want to feel the dancers' feet.
0: And with that is Fig Tree Tales on 2BBB FM. Thank you, Nathan.
1: Time.
0: Thank you. See you next time. Signing out.

0: customers can now feel confident in calling 000 while issuing an apology for the latest disruption. CFO Michael Ackland says Telstra has completed 639 welfare checks during the outage, seven of which said they needed emergency assistance and were referred to relevant emergency services.
1: It is a very robust system. No system is completely immune from impacts and outage. We take this obligation incredibly seriously. We invest heavily in the resilience and the redundancy of our system. It is unacceptable what has happened, and our focus is on how we have addressed it through our processes through the welfare calls.
0: Meantime, the Greens have responded to the ongoing Telstra outage, raising questions about what consequences the company will face. Communications spokesperson Senator Sarah Hanson-Young says there should be rules in place to prevent outages occurring again.
2: Power company, unlike the energy industry that have rules in place where they have to provide power to people's homes and there are standards by which they must legally abide. When it comes to your mobile phone and your mobile phone company, there is no such law. That needs to be fixed.
0: Australia's special envoy to combat anti-Semitism says she doesn't understand why the public broadcaster won't adopt the government-endorsed definition of anti-Semitism. Gillian Siegel has appeared at today's Royal Commission hearing where she's questioned the resistance to back the definition.
3: They do have a definition of many other things. It's not as if they are definitionless. It's just this definition that they have chosen not to adopt.
0: Meantime, ABC and SBS representatives have been asked about allegations of bias in the reporting on events in the Middle East at today's hearing. The ABC has rejected claims its journalism has contributed to anti-Semitism or social division. Members of Australia's Indian diaspora are in Melbourne today to hear from India's Prime Minister. It's Narendra Modi's first visit to Australia in 3 years. He's also met with Prime Minister Anthony Albanese as part of an annual leaders' summit where uranium and trade deals are expected to be agreed to. Meantime, a $500 million commitment has been announced by Australian Super into India's National Investment and Infrastructure Fund. Mr. Albanese says he welcomes the investment.
4: This is about building on and broadening out the four key priorities in our roadmap.
0: Traffic in the Strait of Hormuz has ground to a near halt as US forces say they have hit approximately 90 Iranian military targets. It comes on the second consecutive day of US strikes against Iran. US Central Command says the latest strikes follow successful execution of strikes of 80 targets the night before. Showers are forecast in the nation's east and south tomorrow, while it will be dry elsewhere. The Bureau of Meteorology's Dean Narramore has Friday's forecast.
5: Coastal showers will once again continue for parts of Queensland and the New South Wales coast. Another cold, frosty start, but then a sunny day through parts of Tasmania and Victoria. South Australia will start to see an increasing winds and maybe some cloud and showers in the south. And that's all ahead of these multiple frontal systems to sweep across southeastern Australia this weekend.
0: He says high pressure is also bringing calmer conditions to southwest WA and much of northern Australia. Turning to sport, in rugby union, Declan Meredith will make his international debut this weekend when the Wallabies take on France. Meredith has been named to start in the halves alongside club teammate Ryan Lonergan. He replaces Carter Gordon, who is out with a calf injury. The Wallabies will take on France in Brisbane on Saturday.
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7: Yui! Babagung orang nyanyawajar yula darala. Father gave us the land in the dreaming. Maral kundi julugurai yarang jagi. Every part of the earth is sacred. Nia yari julu maral gundi, maral julu niambandi. We are a part of the earth and the earth is a part of us.
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7: Ngai am gungubu, garawe bari nyagego, galawana dawara. 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My land, this is your land, so let's be friends. Yinige, this radio station, Triple B, is on Gumbangir homeland.
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1: Hello, and welcome to 2BBB. That was a local artist, Joe Newton, with Revolution. My name is Jazz, and my show is Bread and Circuses. Today we're going to play a bunch of different genres and songs and things, as usual. Second up, a new song by an artist, MG Barnes. So I was introduced to this song a couple of days ago by my friend Clinton. He has a show on 2BBB as well. Wednesday, 4 till 6, the Lyrebird Lounge. You should give it a listen. It's really good. Anyway, so MG Barnes is his friend, and he's coming up to Bellow to play at the Kindling gig, which is on this Saturday, 18th of July, 5:30 to 9:30 at the Showgrounds in Bellingen. And you can get tickets online. And MG Barnes will be playing, and Jali Bahi and local Joe Fairburn as well. Here we go. 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

That was Beige Banquet with Smashed Glass. And before that, also Beige Banquet with What Is Going On. And at the top, Serve and Protect by MG Barnes. MG Barnes will be playing at the Kindling gig on Saturday, the 18th of July. So it's not this Saturday, next Saturday. Yes. We are now going to play Le Big Bird. I saw them supporting Brian Jonestown Massacre earlier this year. They're from Sweden and they're really good. This one is Ruin Everything. Yep. Here we go. Oh, you're listening to 2BBB with Jazz.

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The show is Bread and Circuses, and those two songs were from Le Big Bird. The first one, Ruin Everything, was just released this year, 2026, yep, this year. And that song there was A Little More Numb. I'm going to play some Devendra Banhart now. I haven't listened to him for ages, and I was listening to him the other day and I really liked it. So this is Insect Eyes.

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1: Yo! Woo!
0: Poppy and Rach. That song there was Work Less, Play Hard, Eat the Rich by My Name is Ian. And before that, Truth by Alex Ebert. And before that, Insect Eyes by Devendra Banhart. I'm going to play a Bob Villain song now. It's called GDP and Language Warning.

Running in money, I'm barely keeping my head up. Price of life on the rise, I'm feeling like it's a setup. Cause nobody that I grew with seems to be getting a leg up. So we buy it for 5 and sell it for 10. 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The advert says that we need a brand new Benz. But to get it, some man are killing family and friends. Yeah, chasing the dream, either make it or steal it. 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Let me make it clear, this wretched system isn't playing fair. I couldn't give a fuck if this country hates me here. This don't the people displaced and placed us here in the

ask me to take your hand again. 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

0: That was another My Name is Ian song. This was called I've Never Played Monopoly. Before that, Soko with Don't You Touch Me. Before that, Capitalism Wants Me Dead by a band called I Know I'm an Alien. And at the top, Bob Villain with GDP. I'm going to play a bit of an old school song now by Dana Lyons and John Seed. Lay down your whopper, baby. You're listening to 2BBB with Jazz.
1: 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Lay down your

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I said to save the whole planet, mama. I said to save the

listening to 2BBB. That the last couple of songs were by Kimya Dawson. That was Utopian Futures, and before that, Tree Hugger. She's an anti-folk singer, and sings really sweetly, but sings about lots of political things. Before that, Dana Lyons and John Seed with "Lay Down Your Whopper, Baby." The next song I'm going to play is by Supertramp, the Logical song. It was one of my dad's favourite songs. 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This is Bread and Circuses.

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This is Bread and Circuses. And before Yousef Days, I played Bad, Bad, Not Good with Time Moves Slow. And at the top, The Logical Song by Supertramp. I'm going to play a couple more My Name is Ian songs. This one is called Bury Your Head in the Sand. 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

That was Ruby Lou. I kind of played, I realized looking at my screen, I've got a few doubles lined up. So I played two Ruby Lou songs. That was Pain is Love. And before that, Shoes No More. The two songs before that were, by My Name is Ian. Fight, Drink and Watch People Die on TV was one. And the other was Bury Your Head in the Sand. I have another two songs lined up by one artist and then another two songs lined up by another artist. Pardon me. Yes. So, Sahara Beck. I heard her at a Woodford Planting Festival. Gosh, that was a long time ago. Maybe, I don't know, 8, 9 years ago, maybe more. Yeah, she was only really super young then, 16 maybe. Yeah, she's got an incredible voice. This song is Words for Mary by Sahara Beck. You're listening to Bread and Circuses with Jazz on 2BBB.

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1: 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I'm off now. Catch you next week.

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1: Good afternoon, I'm Laura Devoy. The Prime Ministers of Australia and India have signed an administrative agreement to enable uranium exports to India. The two countries first signed an agreement to trade uranium in 2014, but barriers in India have prevented regular shipments. Speaking in Melbourne following their meeting today, Anthony Albanese says the uranium must be used for peaceful purposes.
2: The arrangement facilitates Australian uranium exports to India to help increase the share of non-fossil fuel power capacity, providing an additional market for the Australian resources sector.
1: Speaking via a translator, Narendra Modi said the uranium would give his country's clean energy objectives fresh momentum.
3: Our cooperation in critical minerals is important for our strategic security and clean energy transition.
1: Liberal Senator Karen Little says her office has advised the family of an elderly person who died during yesterday's Telstra outage to reach out to police. Senator Little posted to social media late yesterday saying her office had received a report of a death following an apparent failure to connect to 000. But this morning, South Australian Police and the Police Minister said they'd not been informed. In a new statement issued this afternoon, Senator Little said she was disappointed the state Labor government had questioned her integrity. A paramedic who assisted in responding to a mass shooting in Western New South Wales and a security guard who showed bravery during the Bondi Junction stabbings are among those recognised by New South Wales Ambulance. Lewis Donaldson has more.
4: Condobolin paramedic Georgia Birra provided clinical intervention for a critically injured patient in Lake Cogelego after a man had shot several people and was on the run. She's received a Commissioner's Unit Citation for Courage. Mohammed Taha, who was stabbed while trying to save others at Westfield Bondi Junction in 2024, received the same award at a ceremony in Orange in the New South Wales Central West. Dunedoo paramedic Jodie Klein was also recognised for helping to coordinate a road safety initiative.
1: In Tasmania, Neil the Seal has headed back out to sea 2 weeks after he found a resting spot on Hobart's eastern shore. Shannon Kirkwood has the latest.
5: Neil is an elephant seal who was born in southern Tasmania in 2020. During his winter molt this year, he attracted global attention for causing traffic delays while he lounged on roads and wandered through the streets. Animal rights groups had raised concerns about harmful human interactions amid considerations by state authorities to euthanise Neil to mitigate that risk. Premier Jeremy Rockliffe says it appears the one-ton elephant seal has returned to the water today. He has warned the community to keep an eye out for him as he may relocate or return.
1: Showers on the east coast and in South Australia, but it'll be mostly dry elsewhere tomorrow. Dean Naramore from the Bureau of Meteorology has the forecast.
6: Coastal showers will once again continue for parts of Queensland and the New South Wales coast. Another cold, frosty start, but then a sunny day through parts of Tasmania and Victoria. South Australia will start to see an increasing winds and maybe some cloud and showers in the south. And that's all ahead of these multiple frontal systems to sweep across southeastern Australia this weekend.
1: Turning to sport, a top-of-the-table clash in the AFL tonight with ladder leaders Fremantle to take on the second-placed Sydney Swans in Perth. Fremantle is coming off a loss to GWS, which broke its 14-game winning streak. The Swans returned to form last week and will be boosted today by the return of Tom Papley.
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Hello and welcome to the National Community Radio Network Folk Show. I'm Jane Bauer and I've just got back from the 54th Top Half Folk Festival, which was in the Ross River Resort in Central Australia. And on the last day, in the morning, the last event was a Ted Egan tribute because he comes from Alice Springs and he has recently died. So I'm going to play from an album, A Town Like Alice, Ted Egan, with the Letty Cat song, A Town Like Alice.

That's Felicity Dowd with Rusty Nail, and she was performing at the Top Hearth Folk Festival between the 1st and 4th of May. And I'm going to be playing a few tracks from that because I've just got back from the Top Hearth Folk Festival. I went hiking for a few weeks afterwards, so it's a little bit of a time delay. Before Felicity, I would like to also say about Felicity, I'm really impressed with the way that she's contributing to festivals, not just as a performer, but sharing her skills with other festival goers and also involved in the organisation of festivals. Before that, I started off the program with the late Ted Egan with the song A Town Like Alice from an album of the same name, the song being written by Letty Cat. So, also at the festival, I met Anne Turner. She's from Tasmania, been living in Tasmania for a long time, but now in South Australia. And she sang this song around a fire, and she passed on a CD to me so I could play the official version of Someday Soon from the album Now to the Sea. The song actually won the Folk Federation of Tasmania Songwriting Award, and it's called the Mike Silverwood Award. Tasmanian Song of the Year. It's a great song. It's poignant about the death of her sister.

0: That's the Roaring Forties with the Dr. Zeus song Waltzing with Bears, and it's from their album Shore Leave. And before that, it was Antona with Someday Soon from her album Now to the Sea. I'll be playing more of her in the future. Let's go to Kev Carmody, one of my favourites, First Nations singer-songwriter, from his album Bloodlines with Freedom.
1: Human freedom's fundamental, and justice ain't right. Equality's that thin line between wrong and right. When the earth is denuded, her creatures oppressed,

Well, I hope you are singing along with that. That's Dougie MacLean's Caledonia, Caledonia being Scotland, and it's from an album by Humbug, Fields of Barley, and I got sent that just recently by Mal Bennett, who's one of the members of the band Humbug. And before that, it was Kev Carmody from his album Bloodlines with Freedom. Well, we're just over halfway through the program, which is being pre-recorded in the studios of Radio Adelaide in South Australia. I'm Jane Power, and this is The Folk Show, and you can listen to it on the station you're listening to now at the same time each week. We're going to go now to another Australian folk group. This is Blackwood, and it's from their album Home Soon. And this is a song being sung by Jane Thompson, one of the members. And it looks like she's written the song as well, because the notes say, "I wrote this song for my friend Natalie, a quiet, inspirational woman whilst working in her organic herb farm in Malden." So here we are with Hands in the Soil.

Maybe there's life down here. Being performed there live by Lucy Wise and Stephen Tabernacle. Now, most of you know Lucy in that kind of context, but Stephen Tabernacle is usually the musical director of Spooky Men's Chorale. And that's from an album which doesn't see... Oh, Songs in Rooms is the title of their album. And I think that they wrote that song. I'm fairly sure they did. Before that, it was Jane Thompson, a member of Blackwood, with Hands in the Soil from the Blackwood album, Home Soon. We're going to stay with Australian. This is Dobe Newton, who normally is performing with the Bushwhackers, but here he is on his Todd, and it's from A Convict Can't Be Trusted album, and it's The Bush Dance.

That's Scottish singer-songwriter Alistair Hewlett, who spent a lot of time in Australia. And it's Everyone I Know, and it's from the In the Back Streets of Paradise album. And before that, it was Dope Newton with The Bush Dance, and it's from the album Convict Can't Be Trusted. Right, this one's from Ireland, Irish Folk Quintet, and they do satirical social commentary songs. This is, and they're called Someone's Sons, and this is called The Boom Is Back.

That's U.S. progressive bluegrass band The Punch Brothers from their album Antiphogmatic with the track Rye Whiskey. That's from their second album, I should mention. And before that, it was Someone's Sons, the Irish folk quintet with The Boom Is Back. And I've come to the end of the program. Hope you've enjoyed my selection of music this week. Please listen to me on the same station at the same time next week, wherever you are in Australia. I'm Jane Bauer. This has been pre-recorded in the studios of Radio Adelaide in South Australia. Until next time, look after yourself, care for your family and friends, and don't forget to carry out random acts of kindness. And to go out on, this is Simon Bradley and Luke Plum, Australian musicians from their album Wintering Out, and aren't we all at the moment? And this is Lads Like Beer Set.

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1: Hi, this is Kelly Small and I'm at the 2023 Readers and Writers Festival. And I've just run into a very interesting patron at the Readers and Writers Festival. It's a beautiful sunny day today and I was just sitting at one of our lovely tables that's all done in mosaics, and there's a woman sitting beside me in the most fantastic outfit. I really wish that we were on TV. She's wearing a full Camilla pair of pants and reversible jacket, and it has a gorgeous animal print. And anyway, I'll stop fawning over her amazing outfit. I'd like to introduce you to Del Hardy. Hi, Del. How are you going?
2: Hi. Going fine. Such a beautiful day today.
1: It is. It's really nice. So, Del, can you tell me a little bit about what brought you here today and where you're from?
2: Well, I was born in Coffs Harbour. We spend most of our time in Coffs Harbour, but we also do have a place on the Gold Coast where we spend months at a time, but Coffs Harbour is our home. And I'm here today because I have written a book called Stranger Danger, Harry Bunny Beware. And it will be released on the 28th of August of this year. And I have a lot of other books in the pipeline. And I thought I would come over and check out the Writers' Festival and mix with like-minded people.
1: That's so exciting. So is this your first book that you've had published, or have you had others as well?
2: No, this is the first book that I have had published. I've been a keen writer for years, but I've worked full-time and was a busy mum, and now that I've retired, I'm relishing having the time to go back over all the drafts that I have written down over the years and tidy them up and put them into book form.
1: I've seen some of the illustrations. It's very vibrant, and it reminded me a little bit of Bellingen with the gorgeous little mushrooms and the trees and everything. Can you tell me a little bit more about the book?
2: Yes, it's about Harry Bunny is a very adventurous little bunny, and he wakes up of morning and he loves exploring. And his mum has warned him about stranger danger and remembering the rules of stranger danger. And he comes across a goanna, and the goanna is a very clever goanna, and he entices him into a conversation. And Harry Bunny goes along with this, and suddenly rule number four comes into his head: scream help and run. I won't tell you the rest. Have to buy the book.
1: That sounds really great. And I mean, I feel like children's books have just come such a long way. And I don't even really like saying children's books, but I think, you know, those books that are giving a message and that are really engaging with kids are just so wonderful to put out into the world. Do you feel really happy with how it's come together?
2: I feel very happy with it, actually. And I think it's important for children to learn the stranger danger rules, and if we put it into rhyme form, it makes it easier for them to remember that. So this story is written in rhyme form, and any profits made from this book will be donated to the Daniel Morcombe Foundation.
1: That's very, very inspiring. Thank you for that's a beautiful gift for you to give out into the world, and what a what an amazing thing to do. You did tell me, and if you could tell our listeners, so the name of the book again, and you actually have a pen name, so if you can let people know so that if they would like to purchase this book, they'll be able to know exactly, you know, how to find it.
2: The name of the book, as I said before, is Stranger Danger, Harry Bunny Beware. It is available, you could buy it on, you can pre-order now actually, from Shoreline Publishing. You'll find that online. My pen name is Adele Cyramel, and that is my maiden name, Morris, spelt backwards. And the three letters of my second name. And that came about because the Morris family were very prolific writers, and wonderful storytellers. My aunt had two books of poetry published and also a poem in the New York Times. So that's a nod to that creative gene.
1: That's a beautiful thing to do. So it's obviously in the blood, as they say, and it sounds like that you're really have the baton has been passed to you, and well done on, you know, getting yourself published and really after having kids, like putting the energy into this. And thank you so much for chatting with us today.
2: You are very welcome, Kelly. That's I love being here, and thank you for the opportunity.
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Yinigainanjawan. I wish to acknowledge the Gamangia people who are the traditional custodians of the land we are gathered on today. I would like to give my respect to the elders past, present and emerging and extend that respect to all Aboriginal people here with us today.

presenting startling facts and evidence that take up where other explanations leave off. Some of these revelations may very well go against things you have been taught and perhaps believed all your life.

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It is time for the Googs Files, and it will run from now till just before midnight, around that time. And we always start with that little rancid track. And right now we're supposed to be finding from Off With Their Heads. Great band from the US doing a Spencer Davis track off Recess Records' latest Romp 5 compilation. And there it is right there. 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

Recess Records are a record company from Canada, and they've just released a compilation in their Romp series. Romp 5 is out. And in California, August 13th to the 16th is a big weekend at San Pedro, which is the official Romp 5 extravaganza, where all these different unknown, really, punk bands will be playing at a festival event. That was Off With Their Heads, who have played on the show before, but dipping back to 1966 on 2BBB FM. What do we got in the first set? Well, coming up is Ecke Schnack from New York, a release from the 1st of July 2026. So this is a brand new song. It's called Eddie, Legalistic Home Slice. What that is about, I have no idea, except I'll play it for you and you can probably work it out for yourself. But it's a brand new song from a band recording in New York at the moment. We'll hear Australian Imogen Clark, who these days is based in Nashville and has been for a couple of years, a single from June 2022 called Nonchalant. We'll hear Swedish band Psychotic Youth. And it's time to wake up, folks. And Ramones Core in Style, a Bandcamp release, came out on the 3rd of July just the other day. And the last song in the first set will be from a Melbourne band who originated in Stawell in Western Rural Victoria, and they're called Vicious Blonde, and their advice is ignore everybody. And that'll be the last song in the opening set. But from Ecke Schnack from New York, their latest, Eddie, Legalistic Home Slice. Whatever that might mean to you, I've got no idea myself. But anyway, 3BBB, time for the Googs Files.

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female-fronted band from Stawell in Victoria, moved to Melbourne sometime in 2022. They're called Vicious Blonde, and Ignore Everybody was the song. Before that, from Sweden, released on the 3rd of July, just the other day, Psychotic Youth and It's Time to Wake Up. We heard from Nashville-based Australian Imogen Clark with Nonchalant, the tune out of June 2022. And at the start of it all, Eka Schnack from New York and Eddie Legalistic Home Slice on Teachable BFM. Yes, it's the Googs Files, and coming up, a band from Brisbane, a band from America, two bands from America, in fact, one from Florida way, I seem to remember, and then one from North Carolina. We'll hear then the last band, Datura, for, of course, Don Mariani's band from Perth. From Brisbane come Full Flower Moon Band, and there's a track called Scene featuring Gustav as the resident DJ rapper. We'll hear Talia Hoyt with Island of Hope, an American female-fronted metal band, released an album called Oceans in November of 2024. From Youth League from North Carolina, 1999 is their song, from June 2022, and Datura 4 from Perth with Secret Society. This is off an album called Neanderthal Jam, and it's legendary now. Came out in October of 2022 on 2BBFM. 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

That was a band called Youth League from North Carolina with 1999. We also heard Talia Hoyt and Island of Hope, American female fronted metal band, from their album Oceans, released in November 2024. At the start, we heard with guest appearance from New York DJ Gustav, a song from Brisbane band Full Flower Moon Band called Scenes. And right now, Datura 4 from Perth. I had a brain fade, couldn't see it in the list.

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to me, they're one of Canada's great punk bands, but they don't think of themselves as that. They call themselves a hard rock trio. Danko Jones from Toronto, a song from June 2023 called Good Time. And before that, we heard from Datura 4, Perth band featuring Dom Mariana from The Stems, from the Neanderthal jam album released in October 2022 on 2 Triple BFM. You're listening to the Googs Files, and coming up, a set of three from Gippsland in Victoria, Jewels and the Heist, Here and Now, and uploaded to Triple J Unearthed back in May 2023, indie rock with a reggae vibe, and also sounding a little bit country as well, with a female singer. We'll hear The Conspiracy, an Indonesian band on Metal Postcard Records, from their EP Trolled, described as Indonesia's XTC, and also get compared with Pink Floyd, The Kinks, and other such bands on their Bandcamp page from 4th of July last year. And from Launceston in Tasmania, we'll hear Mears from their debut album, Worried Sick, that came out day before Anzac Day last year. Also available on their Bandcamp page. And if you're someone who collects vinyl like Buffo, then this is the Mears album with Ocean View on it. It is available either digitally or as a vinyl through their Bandcamp page on 2BFM. No, first up in this set from Gippsland in Victoria, Jewels and the Heist. And they're here right now on 3BFM.

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A band called Mears, M-E-R-E-S, from Launceston in Tasmania, and their single Ocean View from their debut album called Worried Sick came out on their Bandcamp page, both digitally and also on vinyl, and you can order it still through their Bandcamp page, released 24th April last year. We heard from Indonesia, The Conspiracy, and their tune Salisbury Road, out on Metal Postcard Records, and described as Indonesia's XTC, and also making comparisons with Pink Floyd and the Kinks on their Bandcamp page from the 4th of July last year. And at the start of that set, from Gippsland in Victoria, Jules and the Heist, and Here and Now. It's 8:30 on 2BBB FM. You're listening to the Googs Files, and coming up from Preston in Melbourne, RBG and Little Sparky and the White Pointer Sisters. Yes, the White Pointer Sisters. I love it. Just stay out of the water when the White Pointer Sisters are around, is all I can say. From their album Feral, we're going to hear, available on yellow vinyl, a tune called Little Sparky and the White Pointer Sisters by RBG. From Brisbane come Viper Syndicate and their advice. This came out in the height of Brisbane's answer to COVID back in 2023, 3rd of June. Yes, they were still having lockdowns in some parts of Australia. Viper Syndicate, and the advice was stay home, from female fronted band that grew out of COVID to play live at the Moondoll Festival at Mansfield Tavern on the 3rd of June 2023. Yes, it did go on that long. Also in this set, we'll hear from Hobart, Gas Thief, with their tune Fight, and Toxic Bears from Brisbane with Wouldn't It Be Excellent, experimental alternative rock, cross-genre band, hardcore to funk to jazz and Latin-infused garage rock. They do it all. Just say we do everything, fellas. Single released to their Bandcamp page in June 2022. Wouldn't it be excellent? Yes, fellas, it would. If you can do all of that, equally as good as each other. But first up, Little Sharky and the White Pointer Sisters from RBG from Preston in Melbourne.

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from their Bandcamp page. That's Toxic Bears from Brisbane. And they skite, "We're experimental and we play alternative rock, cross-genre, with hardcore to funk to jazz and Latin-infused garage rock." Bunch of clever dicks. Toxic Bears. Wouldn't it be excellent? Before that, a song that could have come out of my youth from Hobart band Gas Thief, and it was called Fight. Do they still do that in high school here in Bellingen? When I was a kid, if you wanted to create a stir in the playground, you'd run around the corner as fast as you like, yelling, "Fight, fight, fight," and everybody would follow you and expecting to come across a couple of kids belting into each other. I can remember my first fight at primary school it was, outside the kiosk at Levensies or whatever they call it now. Recess, I think it was called in those days. And there were two gangs in our fourth class. Yeah, this is true, two gangs. And so the leader of the other gang picked on me, and then we started to have a fight, and then up the window goes out of the third class, and it's me old man, because he was a teacher at the school I went to. So we got hauled in, and me old man said, "Yeah, you can fight. I'll arrange it out, and we'll get a crowd, and you can throw ping pong balls at each other from 100 yards. And we laughed and made up, and that was that. On 2BBB, it's 8:45. Coming up in the next set, Alt Book Era. I don't know what that stands for. ALT, new word BLK, new word ERA. They're from England. Assisted duo, defining, genre defying debut album out on Earache Records in June 2024. The song My Drummer's Girlfriend. Who else are we going to hear in this? From Adelaide comes John Ann and King's Cup, pub rock, female fronted, raw power with feminist fire. Christy describes the band's attitude, gritty, defiant, speaking directly to a generation sick of being talked down to, a rallying cry for the fed up and fired up. Oh, love it. From Cedars, electronic rock from Texas, and Funeral Dress, and we'll hear a band from Brisbane called Felony, and Culture is Coming With Me. Is it really? Is that the yogurt style or the song style? I don't know. Some bands, do they know what they're talking about? I hope so. From England comes Alt Bulk Era and My Drummer's Girlfriend on 2BBB FM. It's time to change the file to gigs. Okay, and My Drummer's Girlfriend coming up right away.

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from Brisbane. That's a band called Felony, and Culture Is Coming With Me is their song. As I said, I don't know whether they're talking about a can of yogurt or the music that they play, but Culture Is Coming With Them anyway. Cedars before that, electronic rock from Texas, and Funeral Dress. We heard from Adelaide, John Anne, and the King's Cup, and at the start of that set, Alt Bulk Era with My Drummer's Girlfriend. On 2BBB, you're listening to the Googs Files, and coming up from a couple of years ago, I've featured a couple of songs from the COVID era because I don't want us to forget the pain that we all went through, the isolation, how it felt, so that we're vigilant and wash our hands and do those things. I seem to think that some people have forgotten, and so a reminder. This came out of the middle of the COVID years and was a huge hit because they had notes on the vinyl album, the Dreadnoughts, come from Vancouver in Canada, and we're going to hear a tune called Roll and Go. Metal album, their fifth and final album. They didn't survive COVID. Despite a myriad of travel conditions, they managed to gather at the Factory Underground Studios in Norwalk, Connecticut, and spent 9 days with each other, constant companions, to make sure they got this album done. And I don't think they survived the pressure, because I haven't seen any more records from the Dreadnoughts since. From Los Angeles, California, Eli Hertz and Member of the World from an album called Ouch. Eli Hertz, and this is from 2022, from Brisbane band Talk Heavy, Hoping the Middle, emo punk, from their Bandcamp page, June 2022, and we'll hear from Philadelphia, a band called The Geriatrics, and their tune To Serve Man, from an album called Aging Disgracefully, released in July 2024. And a single that was released by the band in February of 2023. But first up, from Vancouver, Canada, the Dreadnoughts with Roll and Go. I love this. I love this band. They are just so good. Old school, kinda, but crikey, they get it done.

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From Philadelphia in the US, they were the Geriatrics and a song called To Serve Man. We heard from Brisbane, Talk Heavy and Hoping the Middle from June 2022. We heard from Los Angeles, Eli Hertz and Member of the World. And we started in Vancouver, Canada with the Dreadnoughts and Roll and Go. On 2BBB, it is 17 minutes past 9 on the Googs Files. Coming up in this set, we go all over the world. We do play mostly Australian music, but we do go all over the way. So we go all around the world. Well, we'll have one from Canada with the Dreadnoughts and Roll and Go. On 2BBB, it is 17 minutes past 9 on the Googs Files. Coming up in this set, we go all over the world. We do play mostly.

called Wolverine from Metal Devastation Records in June 2021. We'll hear from Brooklyn, New York, 95 Bulls and their tune Young Love from an album called Go Home. Yes, go on, go home. Placement, the Adelaide band with Inertia, Heavy Lids from their album Insect, which came out January 2025. And from Lockjaw, who are new core metal from Fort Worth in Texas, and Breaking Point on 2BBB. Yes, we go all around the world, mostly Australian, but ever so often we branch out in a big way. The Mummy Cats from Birmingham, Alabama, to start this set off with a track called Wolverine. On 2BBB, you're listening to The Gooks Files.

From Fort Worth, Texas, comes Lockjaw and Breaking Point. They call themselves New Core Metal. That's a phrase I've not come across before. But anyway, Texas band that started back in 1998, had a bit of time off, and then resumed, made a comeback in May 2022 with, that was the fourth single from their album of the time. Before that, from Adelaide came A Placement with Inertia. We heard from Brooklyn, New York, 95 Bulls with Young Love. And at the start of that set, from Birmingham, Alabama, The Mummy Cats and Wolverine on 2BBB FM. 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Coming up next, from Athens, Georgia, The Lanes and Classless, emerging from the scene where people like REM, The Minus Five, Drive-By Truckers, all mixed. And this band was part of that. They were members of a band called The Possibilities, and a couple of other bands also contributed members to be The Lanes. And Classless is their song. From Belgium come The Dutch Rudders with Six Pack Macho Man, a single from their Bandcamp page from 2022. We'll hear from UK metal band Nightblade and Wake Up. And we're just about halfway through the music. I don't know about time, but yes, at song 33, I think there's 66 on the list tonight, so 33, halfway through. Reared and Love are from Hull in the UK, and Sal Paradise, a single released to all major streaming services in June 2022. Two from Athens, Georgia. We start though with The Lanes and their Classless song on 3BBB. You can't all have class, can you?

From Hull in England, you heard Read and Love and Sell Paradise, a single from June 2022. Before that, also from the UK came Nightblade, and from an album called Unknown Territories, we heard Wake Up. From Belgium, the Dutch Rudders with Six-Pack Macho Man, and at the start of that set, from Athens, Georgia, we heard the Lanes, Who Were Classless. We can't all be full of class. Some of us are classless. Don't comment. On 2BBB, you're listening to the Googs Files. Coming up in this set, we're going to start and finish in Sydney, New South Wales. In between times, we'll hop off to Milan in Italy and to Toronto in Canada. So, the Melodrones start this off with No Good Memories. Tongue-in-cheek mimic of 50s rockers and some of the Motown tracks as well in the early 60s, inspired by the song You Really Got a Hold on Me, although I can't see it myself. It must have been in the guy's imagination. From Bandcamp, December 2024, Sydney band The Melodrones and No Good Memories. From Milan in Italy, from Rude Records, who are a wonderful punk label, Sydney Sprague and Think Nothing. We'll hear from Pony from Toronto, from their album Velveteen from May 2023. Grunge Pop tag from Bandcamp they were given. And back to Sydney for Lucid Hoops and Kinder Company. Four Piece, who put out a series of singles that got played on Triple J back in 2020. And this single released to their Bandcamp page in July of 2021. Lucid Hoops, Kinder Company will be the last track in this set. We start off in Sydney with the Melodrones, who reckon they've got no good memories. We'll just keep playing music. You must have some good memories of that. I've got heaps of them. Myself, on 2BBB.

From Sydney, they were Lucid Hoops and Kinda Company. Alternative rock four-piece with a series of singles played on Triple J back in 2020. That was their first for 2021. Came out on the 2nd of July that year. Before that, we heard Pony from Toronto with Did It Again. Sydney Sprague from Italy with Think Nothing. And we started that set with Sydney, Australia and the Melodrones with No Good Memories on 2BBB FM. We plow on this edition of the Googs Files. It's 10:05 and coming up in this set from Liverpool in the UK, Pardon Us with Charter City Blues. On Bandcamp, and it's one of those you name your own price, so you can get it for nothing if you're stingy like me. Simply described as a punk band from Liverpool. We'll hear Sun Driver, a four-piece heavy melodic punk band from Sydney, Australia, with Dancing to Bauhaus from October 2023. From Florida, Noiseheads, and they're Sorry, grunge rock, and a single released in July of 2022. And we'll finish up in Adelaide in this set with Memory Castles, a song about money. And released just prior to their debut EP, Pretty Monsters, that came out in July 2021. On 2BBB, yes, as I said, we plough on. This is from Liverpool in England, Pardon Us, the band, Charter City Blues, the song. On 2BBB.

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1: From Adelaide, they were Memory Castles and a song about money. Yes, indeed. And from July 2021, we heard from Florida, Noise Heads, and they were the band that was Sorry. From July 2022, we heard Sun Driver, four-piece heavy melodic punk from Sydney, and Dancing to Bauhaus. And at the start of that set, from Liverpool in England, Pardon Us and Charter City Blues. 17 minutes past 10 and you're listening to the Googs Files on 2 Triple BFM Community Radio from Bellingen. Coming up in this set, from Perth, Lloyd and the Leftovers with Spin the Wheel, released in December 2025. Folk rock from Willyup, inspired by the American folk revival act, the band, such as The Band or Neil Young or Joni Mitchell. In that vein, or Van Morrison even, Lloyd and the Leftovers, Spin the Wheel from Perth. We'll hear from Canada, Alex is on Fire. I've played this band on this show so many times, but not for a while. Alex is on Fire with Sweet Dreams of Otherness, a single from the band's fifth studio album that was called Otherness, released in March 2022. Sludge metal or stoner rock is what they're described as. Alex is on Fire. I've played this band on this show so many times, but not for a while. Alex is on Fire with Sweet Dreams of Otherness, a single from the band's fifth studio album that was called Otherness, released in March 2020.

on a sound, or they don't care. One or the other. From Brisbane come Bean Machine. No, Bean Magazine, and Nobody Wore Shoes. Indie rock trio from an EP released in September 2024. We'll hear from Melbourne band Damaged Goods Club at the end of this set with Sick Sad Girl, a single released in July 2021 on 2BBFM. Lloyd and the Leftovers invite you to spin the wheel. 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

from Melbourne, a band called Damaged Goods Club, and on their Facebook page they're described as Melbourne-based crybaby band making fun music for sad people. What a great ambition, making fun music for sad people. Well, somebody's got to try, I guess. Sick Sad Girl, from July 2021. Before that, we heard from Brisbane Bean Magazine with Nobody Wore Shoes. We heard from a sludge metal stoner rock band from Canada, Alex Is On Fire, with Sweet Dreams of Otherness, from their fifth studio album, which was called Otherness, came out in 2022. And at the start of that, Perth band Lloyd and the Leftovers and Spin the Wheel. On Triple B, 25 to 11 is the time, and we got about 20 songs to go, I think, something like that. Slider Smith and the Oblivion Kids are up next, UK power rock trio, and a tune called When the Rain Comes. I got a great compilation sent to me through Bandcamp this week. Weedian is a record company, I think from Canada, and they seem to be doing a compilation collection each month, the best new music of June, is this new release that just came out. We'll hear from that, Soft Curse with In the Night, Druidess with The Hermit of Druid's Temple, and Moth Daughter with Planeswalker. But we will start with Slider Smith and the Oblivion Kids, When the Rain Comes, from UK on 2BBB, ploughing along with heaps of great tracks tonight on the Googs Files. Power Pop from UK on 2BBB.

Now, this year, a couple of record companies have started sending me the best of their compilations each month, one of them being Weedian, a record company from Canada, W-E-E-D-I-A-N. And so off their best new releases, June 2026, we just heard three songs. That was Moth Daughter with Planeswalker. We heard Druidess with The Hermit of Druid's Temple. And we heard Soft Curse with In the Night. At the start of that set, then UK power pop trio When the Rain Comes, Slider, Smith and the Oblivion Kids. The other mob that I'd not heard before, also from Canada, called Recess Records. And they have this event coming up in August over 3 days called Recess Records Romp 5. And it's a various artist compilation, but it's also going to be a huge weekend of Recess Records bands playing at Romp Number 5. Clown Sounds then from this compilation with Prime Time Recount, The Arrivals with Just Like My Brother, Dillinger 4 with Don't Happy Be Worry, I love that, and The Implosions with Ghosts of Rhyolite on Triple B. Just some tunes from a compilation from Recess Records called Romp 5. This is Clown Sounds to start off with on 2BBB FM. 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Where are we? Prime Time. There we are. Clown Sounds and Prime Time Recount.

Well, that's from Recess Records compilation Romp number 5. And they're a band called The Implosions with Ghosts of Rhyolite. We heard Dillinger 4 with Don't Happy Be Worry. We heard The Arrivals with Just Like My Brother. And at the start of it all, Clown Sounds with Prime Time Recount. Now, I did mention I got two sets of record company compilations. The other one was from Weedian Records, W-E-E-D-I-A-N. It's the third of the year, and this is the best new music of June. We'll hear four songs from that compilation now. One from a band called Mollusk and Agathoth. That's a tongue twister, that one. Black Tusk with Crushed by the Weight. The Heavy Eyes with Concrete Halloween. And Grivo with Sunset Receipts. All from a compilation, Weedian, the best new music from June. On Triple B, you're listening to the Googs Files. Some music from Weedian Records. I think this is the third time this year I've done this. But I don't remember what they were like. So they didn't make a big impression, but maybe these ones will.

You've just heard four bands off the most recent Weedian Best of the Month. Weedian, a record company from Canada, I think, and who put out heavy music. And in that set, we heard Gribbo there with Sunset Receipt, The Heavy Eyes with Concrete Halloween, Black Tusk with Crushed by the Weight. We started the set off with Mollusk and Agathoth. On 2BBB FM, we got one last set of stuff that I couldn't fit anywhere else, but are definitely things to play, and then a set, well, of a couple of songs, depending on how much time we got left. Right now, though, we're going to hear Polly, who comes from Melbourne, and a tune called Better, off an EP called Daddy Issues, released last July. From Brisbane come Empire Within, with a song called Protagonist, a four-piece metalcore band that formed in 2016, put this single out in July of 2021. And then from Houston, Texas, a supergroup with members of Sniper 66, Born to Lose, and Ridden Kids. For fans of people who like Rancid, Social Distortion, The Briggs, or Street Dogs, you're going to love this. Generation Exit with Let's Go. Three tracks, and then we'll come back and tell you what's happening to get us to the end. But from Melbourne, this is a band called Polly and a tune called Better on 2BBB. 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

And that was Generation X and A Mob. For fans of Rancid, Social Distortion, The Briggs, Street Dogs, all of those bands, members of some of them, a Texas supergroup, Generation Exit with Let's Go. We heard before that Empire Within from Brisbane. Protagonist was their song, and at the start of that set, yeah, a little different to usual, but Polly with Better, a bit of dance punk. To finish us off, it's 21 minutes to midnight. Here's a set of four, and then we'll have a finale. But things you've heard before, I just had to do it. Bring the music back to what traditionally started off as Too Heavy for Breakfast and became the Googs Files. We're going to hear a track from Rancid called Devil's Dance, one from Social Distortion, a cover of Johnny Cash's Ring of Fire, Jackson Reed Briggs and the Heaters with Been Waiting, and the Motor Trade with Monster on Triple B. Getting close to the end of another edition of the Googs Files, but we're going out with a bang tonight.

band called The Motor Trade with Monster. We heard Jackson Reed Briggs Been Waiting and Social Distortion with The Ring of Fire and Rancid Devil's Dance. On 2BBFM, we've come to the end of another edition of The Googs Files. It is 5 to midnight. We've got one track to go. Finale tonight comes from inspiration to a lot of people from 80s and 90s punk rock, Bombshell Rocks with Poison Radio to finish the night off. Hope you've enjoyed another edition of the Googs Files. I've certainly enjoyed making them, always do. And yes, so it's time for me to get out of here. Good luck. I'll be back to launch the weekend Saturday morning, and in the meantime, well, just time to say evening all.

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11: Hi, this is Noddy. Thanks so much for your company and welcome to the program for the week commencing the 9th of March 2026. This is Aussie Music Weekly, your weekly fix of new, local and independent Australian music. Coming up on this week's show, got the brand new single from those Perth lads, South Summit. We bring you something brand spanking new from those 90s legends from Sydney, Caligula, who are back with some new music. And we head to Melbourne for past In Focus interviewees Kingswood and the latest slice of country. Country-fied rock, shall we say. And also this hour, we do our backtrack segment. As always, this time around, we're heading back around about 2 decades ago for something from the Melbourne legends, Augie March. All that and stacks more, so do hope you can stay with us. Well, to kick things off, it's an Adelaide band who were formed only in 2024, but in that very short space of time, they've built up a very loyal following on the back of their live performances in their hometown of Adelaide. This is their latest song that I'm about to hit the play button on. It's a song about fighting through battles, struggles and internal pain. Their name is The Coogees and they've got an upcoming show in Adelaide happening on the 28th of March titled Coogee Fest 2026. And I tell you what, they've brought in a couple of other bands in a similar vein genre-wise to play along with them. And they include the likes of the Southern River Band, Kingswood, Shotgun Mistress, Ragdoll, Large Mirage and heaps more. So if you're in Adelaide, put that date in your diary, March 28th for Coogee Fest. Well, to get things underway, without further ado, here are the Coogees with Anthem for the True Believers.

Yeah, catchy little tune there from a four-piece band out of North Queensland. They're called Slippery Gypsy, and that's their new single called Stranger. It's a song all about meeting a stranger and instantly feeling something that you can't explain. Group have released around about six singles so far in their career, and apparently have another four unreleased tracks all ready to unleash upon the world. Thanks so much for your company. You are tuned to Aussie Music Weekly as we come to you around Australia on the Community Radio Network and heard through your local community radio station. It's Noddy here. Still to come, got the brand new single on the way from those Sydney 90s legends, Caligula. To Adelaide for the very latest from Adelaide-based singer-songwriter and past In Focus interviewee, Alexia. Bullshit, baby, you just hate me, and yet do it on the daily. And then heading to Melbourne for the brand new single from Kingswood. She like a long walk, talking to her mama, sipping that tea and spilling that drum. So coming up on this week's program, we do our backtrack segment. This time around, we're heading back exactly 20 years ago with something from the Melbourne band Augie March. Well, on to Perth band and past In Focus interviewees here on the show, South Summit. Their upcoming second album, Run It Back, has now been announced. June the 12th will be the release date. This track, which will be from it, was apparently written with the guitarist from the band 660. The new album's also going to see the band moving into, I guess, a bit of a slight more different musical direction. And this track might indicate a little bit of that. South Summit for you now, On the Dash.

were just listening to The Elm, which is the moniker of producer and songwriter M.L. Leuchter, and the latest single there called Could It Be Me. The musical style is described as a mixture of new wave, indie, rock, alternative, and pop, and that song explores the blurred lines between paranoia, self-importance, and faith. You are tuned to Aussie Music Weekly as we come to you around Australia on the Community Radio Network. Don't forget, you can also check us out online via our Facebook page, Seek Em, which is the moniker of producer and songwriter M.L. Leuchter, and the latest single there called Could It Be Me. The musical style is described as a mixture of new wave, indie, rock, alternative, and pop, and that song explores the blurred lines between paranoia, self-importance, and

infocus.com.au, which is where you can stream past InFocus interviews, live session performances, and Rufus on Fire's artist profile segments. We also have all of our past playlists from our previous shows up there for you on the front page of the website, links to the music videos for the tracks, and also your opportunity to sign up for our weekly e-newsletter. 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Well, on to Sydney electro pop outfit who first hit the scene in the 90s decade, Caligula. They reformed back in 2018, and this year is going to see them release what will be their second album in their career. This is their latest tune to come from that upcoming release, and it's a song about the loss of a parent. It's called Mother, Please Forgive Me.

Yeah, some interesting sounds there from an 8-piece band from the Sunshine Coast called Dub Zoo. The track features the vocals of One Love, actually, from Arrested Development, you might remember from back in the 90s decade. And that one comes from their upcoming EP, which will be due out later in the year. It's called Pocketful. And track sees the band make what is their first foray into hip-hop and reggae fusion. Thanks so much for your company. You are tuned to Aussie Music Weekly around Australia on the Community Radio Network. We have reached around about the halfway point of the show, so a little bit of a signpost as to what's still to come, and that is the latest single from Adelaide-based singer-songwriter Alexia. We introduce you to a Sydney-based MC and hip-hop artist called Madam Wu, and the new single is on the way for Kingswood as well. Up next, though, we're going to do the backtrack segment. This time around, we're heading back exactly 2 decades ago for something from the Melbourne legends Augie March, but onto a 7-piece band from Adelaide now called Sturt Avenue, and a song all about the joy felt after a big night out. This track apparently was originally intended for use as part of a short film, but they've now brought it into the fold for themselves. So here is Sturt Avenue for you with The Beer Song.

Backer in Time now here for you on Aussie Music Weekly, and Melbourne legends Augie March, whilst not as active on the releases front in recent years, are still playing relatively regularly, and this year we'll actually see them commemorate 20 years since the release of the most successful album of their career, Moo You Bloody Choir. The album went top 10 back in 2006 and also scored them 5 ARIA Award nominations. Now, the group are going to be heading out on tour, on the road, to play this album in its entirety, as well as a few favourites from their very sizeable back catalogue. The tour gets underway at the Frio Social in Fremantle on April the 3rd, the Gov in Adelaide on April the 4th, the Croxton in Melbourne on April 10, and then the Triffid in Brisbane on April 17. Let's backtrack now to the year 2006, and from the very album in question, Moo You Bloody Choir, here is Augie March with what has become their signature tune, One Crowded Hour.

hear some great sounds there from a Sydney band called The Petrov Affair and the title track from what's going to be their upcoming album. That one's called Men Are a Luxury Item, a song all about being single for a very long time. And if you like the sounds of that one, why not head along to one of their album launch dates? They're happening at Link and Pin in Woi Woi on the central coast of New South Wales on March the 6th. March the 7th, they're at the Oak in Newcastle, and March 27th, playing at the Mosh Pit in Newtown. 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And if you happen to be hearing us through either of those stations, or in fact any station right around Australia, love to hear from you. Either send us a DM via our Facebook page, facebook.com/Aussie Music Weekly, or maybe an email to info@aussiemusicweekly.com.au. Always love to hear from you. Let's continue the music now with Adelaide-based singer-songwriter and past In Focus interviewee here on the show, Alexia, who we met at the Big Sound Festival a couple of years ago when she was pretty much just starting out. I'll tell you what, since that time, her career has really taken off. In fact, she spent the bulk of the past few months over in the UK touring. This track that I'm about to hit the play button on comes from her upcoming third EP, which is going to be called Good on Paper and will be due out in May. Well, she's going to do a couple of EP launch dates around the time of the EP release. They all kick off at the YHQ in Perth on May the 15th, then to the Triffid in Brisbane on May 21, Mary's Underground in Sydney on May 22, the Gov in her hometown of Adelaide on May 29, and wrapping it all up at Howler in Melbourne on May the 30th. So here is Alexia for you now with Bullshit Baby. You're a

around Australia on the Community Radio Network and heard through your local community radio station. This is Aussie Music Weekly. And just there, the sounds of Adelaide four-piece band Distinenzia, who were formed back in 2023. They released their debut EP last year, and that is their new single. It's simply called Crooked Teeth. Well, we've got time to squeeze in one more track on this week's edition of Aussie Music Weekly before we have to say goodbye. So let's head to Sydney and Sydney-based MC Madam Wu. And from her third album, Cicada Sunlight, an album that actually sees her sing in a combination of English, Spanish and Mandarin, this is her latest single, What Happens in the Home.

sounds in the... Well, unfortunately, that's all the time that we have to share with you new local and independent music on this week's edition of Aussie Music Weekly. But don't despair, we will be back at the same time next week on the same station you're hearing us through right now. And on next week's show, Rufus on Fire will be joining us for the month of March to present the Artist Profile segment. Well, to take us out, it's Melbourne band and past In Focus interviewees Kingswood and a track from their new album, which is going to be due out in the month of May. It's a song all about a free-spirited woman, and these guys are going to be kept busy over the next little while as they have been announced as the support act to the American band Counting Crows on their upcoming Australian tour. So take us out. Here is Kingswood with their new single, Faith. And I'll see you next week.

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3: 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I'm Ina Mamea, and this week on the show,
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6: That's Fair Comment.
3: But first, last week, right-wing candidate Abelardo de la Esperanza narrowly won Colombia's presidential election, signifying a major shift in how the government will address the country's internal armed conflict and economic issues. President-elect de la Esperanza is due to take office on August 7th, and his victory means the latest rightward shift in South American countries. 4EB's contributor Tony Pankaluik started asking lecturer and PhD candidate at the University of Sunshine Coast, Juan Sahir Naranjol Cáceres, if the election results were a surprise.
7: De la Esperanza had topped the first round in May, so a narrow win was expected. And it was narrow. He was certified president for 2026 to 2030 on the 24th of June, with Cepeda, the other candidate, on about 12.7 million votes. So the gap was roughly 250,000 votes, under 1 percentage point. So no landslide, no mandate here. The striking thing is the opposite. In the first round, the gap was about 673,000 votes. And by the runoff, Cepeda had cut it to a quarter of a million. So the left grew and came within a hair of the presidency against the entire establishment. So that trajectory matters because it tells you the country is far from sold on this project. So what surprised people was the scale of the La Estrella phenomenon. You know, he's a radical right-wing celebrity lawyer with no elected experience, shoving aside Uribismo, which is the movement around former President Álvaro Uribe to led the whole right. So the polls never saw the magnitude coming. But here's the myth to puncture. He sold himself as the anti-establishment, yet his win was built on the old machine. So the conservatives, the liberals, the Central Democratico Party, and the great regional clans, the political dynasties that deliver the vote, for example, on the Caribbean coast, there, these aren't clean hands. Analysts told the BBC plainly, for example, this is the traditional political class he claims to despise, and you can't govern Colombia without them. So the outsider is the establishment in a fresh mask. And the center helped him win as well, because they framed this race as two extremes, which was false. And even some people from independent, from the center, they even urged or promoted the voto en blanco, which is a blank protest ballot that handed an authoritarian project the room it needed.
8: You mentioned he established himself as the anti-establishment. What does he need to overcome? What kind of challenges he wants to tackle when he runs in his term?
7: Yes, so the core was mano dura, you know, like firm hand, the iron fist approach to crime, which is one of the issues Colombians rank above all others after years of insecurity. He branded it like Plan Colombia 2. This is about resuming aerial spraying, coca crops, bombing armed groups, U.S. military bases back on Colombian soil, a mega prisons model on El Salvador. So he's also pledged to scrap the JEP, with JEP is the Special Jurisdiction for Peace. That was the transitional justice system from the 2016 peace deal with the FARC guerrillas. And on the economy, a liberation program. He plans to shrink the state by 40%. So bundle that together and the offer is simple, security and order. So as the antidote to 4 years of the left. So it's less a detailed plan and then a mood. So the irony is that this self-styled scourge of criminals built his fortune. So he built his fortune defending clients such as a guy called Alex Saab, that he is alleged to money laundering frontman for Venezuela's Maduro's government, and several figures tied to paramilitary death squads. So the Iron Fist is selective about whose collar he grabs. But policy alone doesn't explain 13 million votes. I point to a coalition, an elite voting its class interest in the third most unequal country on earth, where four families control over 80% of the media.
8: Does this election result hold a significant implications on the wider Latin American region?
7: Yes, absolutely. Some commentators started to talk about the reverse pink tide. You know, the pink tide was the wave of left governments that swept Latin America in the 2000s. And now the pendulum is swinging hard right. For example, Argentinians, Milei was among the first to declaring the lion and the tiger roar in Latin America, because Milei called himself lion and De La Espella called himself tiger. So Peru quickly followed. They're still deciding who is winning in Peru. It's a very narrow contest. So Colombia now joins the bloc with Pele in El Salvador, Milei in Argentina, and Noboa in Ecuador. And Colombia is the biggest prize yet, because it's a long-standing U.S. partner with the region's most ambitious constitution. But the deepest issue here is sovereignty, and the new president personifies this issue. He's a naturalized U.S. citizen and a registered Republican. So to become a U.S. citizen, he was renouncing all allegiances and fidelity to any foreign state and pledging to bear arms for the United States. And he said he ran relations with Venezuela through the U.S. Department, for example. So to my mind, that's logically and constitutionally incompatible. How does a head of state who commands the army and directs foreign policy to do so while sworn in allegiance to a foreign power? And look at the context. U.S. strikes on Venezuela and the kidnapping of its president in January, and Trump's endorsement of De La Estrella condemned even by U.S. lawmakers as brazen interference. Marco Rubio, as Secretary of State, is driving the hardest line on the region in a generation. Now, for example, also Bernardo Moreno, he called himself Bernie. It's just a nickname. He's a Colombian-born U.S. senator from Colombia and own elite, whose brother ran the Inter-American Development Bank and whose family ties run into the Uribe circle. He handed Trump a memo demanding sanctions on the outgoing president a few months ago. Then he also flew as an election observer, in Colombia, and met De La Espella after the win. So that's huge. Is this concentrated foreign influence and vote buying? They call compra de votos. Vote buying is not new in Colombia, and it's even entirely plausible when a power with that economic weight wants a result. And this is absolutely relevant because the difference was only 250,000. At this foreign influence, this is a renewed Monroe Doctrine, which Washington treating the Americas as its backyard. And that's a U.S. interest, not the Colombian people's interest.
8: Juan, you mentioned earlier very briefly just about the left-wing, right-wing aspect people may have gotten incorrect. And if you can just expand a little bit about the political landscape, is it really deeply polarized politically or is it not? Can you talk about like what it really is like to your knowledge?
7: Yes, it is deeply polarized, yes. The outgoing president, Brandon DeFeo, the La Estrella Project, the new president, as a mafia position. But here's my core argument. The polarization is not symmetric, and that two equal extremes framing did real damage. And the asymmetry doesn't mean writing off 30 million voters as fools. People back projects that harm them out of identity and belonging far more than plainly ignorance. And that's well established in the research. And the real fault line was never rich against poor. It ran left against right inside the urban middle class, while the poorest regions backed Cepeda. So yes, polarized, but don't mistake asymmetry for symmetry, or a democratic project, an authoritarian one, for both sides being just as bad. And that false equivalence is exactly how the authoritarian side wins.
3: That was Juan Sahir Naranjos Casares from the University of Sunshine Coast speaking to 4EB's Tony Pankaluik. 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

0: an event in Brisbane is encouraging the community to keep active with sport-related activities. Activita Brisbane is an event created by Irele Aqua and Fitness with aim to bring Latin America together to be active. The event is inclusive and everyone with different fitness levels can join. The event will host a social soccer match, workshops, fitness sessions, and games and activities for children too. 4EB's contributor, Carolina Fonseca, spoke with the founder, Activita Brisbane, Irela Lalana, about the event and how it started.
1: Yes, Activita Brisbane is going to be the first and, at the moment, unique and biggest event for the Spanish speakers community in Brisbane, dedicated to the health, well-being, and physical activities.
2: This is an event for everyone who loves Latin culture, not just for Latinos, right?
1: Of course. As almost every single event that the Latinos organizes, we are always welcoming everyone who loves something from our culture, from our language, from our music, from our food, from our traditions.
2: Yeah.
1: But it's especially targeting the Spanish-speaking community as a space of connection, as a space where we can find people who love the same habits, the same lifestyles as we love, but maybe we haven't found yet that people to connect with. Maybe you have been here for ages or you have just arrived, but you are very focused in your visa, in your work, in your studies, in your family. Because when we arrive to another country as a migrants, sometimes we forget to look after ourselves because we have to focus on many other things and we stop doing what we know that we need and our body and our mind needs. So this is a space to create again these connections with the habits, with people, and with activity.
2: Sound great. What kind of activities can we expect?
1: It will be a full day.
2: Yes.
1: Full of activities.
2: Yes.
1: We will start with a very social run or walk. It will be 500 meters only, but we can do from 1 to 6 laps. So everyone who wants to run a little bit more, or maybe for triathletes that are off season, can do this like training, the morning training, but also for people with family that don't want to push much, but they want to start the day like a warm up for the rest of activities, doing something with the kids, doing some sprints maybe. Everyone can choose the way, but this will be the start of the day. After that, we will start with a soccer tournament in parallel with the fitness activities, in parallel with the wellness workshops, and in parallel with the family and kids activities.
2: You say about the soccer team. What need the people for part of the
1: running to be part
2: yes.
1: of the yeah? If you want to enroll like a soccer team, the soccer tournament is gonna be a 5-a-side tournament, but the teams will be up to 8 people.
2: Okay.
1: So if you have the friends or the team already done, it's okay. You go to the website and you go to the soccer team ticket and you enroll all of them. If you don't have people to play with, but you would like to be part of a team, you can contact us, because we are organizing some people who wants to play and don't have a team and trying to put them together. So everyone has a space. If you want to do any other activities but the soccer tournament, you go to the individual tickets and you can buy your ticket for the rest of the activities. Soccer enrollment includes as well the rest of activities.
2: Other activities, for example, yoga, pilates.
1: What we were saying. So in parallel with that will be the fitness sessions. We will have different activities, all levels included. And we will have pilates, yoga, zumba, hits, boot camps, salsa, capoeira. So a little bit of everything.
2: Mm-hmm.
1: And then in terms of the workshops, we will have nutritional workshops. We will have physiotherapy workshops as well, talking about conscious nutrition, talking about pelvic floor. It will be practical, not only theoretical. We will have also breath work. This kind of activity is a little bit more chill, maybe, for people who don't want to be sweating all day. Will be happening in our wellness area.
2: What if I don't have the full day free to attend the event?
1: Well, the event is designed for many people, different kind of people with different availabilities and with different interests. So everyone is welcome to attend only maybe to the pelvic floor workshop, because this is what you need, because you just gave birth and you are not obviously prepared yet to do 10 fitness sessions. Whether there are all people who wants to be doing fitness sessions the full day, and then will be families coming with the kids maybe only in the afternoon to do some activities while they do the dancing session. So everyone is welcome. You don't have to do everything. Maybe you won't only go there early morning because you are an early bird. You want to do the walk and have your alpha whore and then just enjoy as a part of the audience the soccer tournament.
2: Yes.
1: So everyone is welcome and you don't need to be there 8 to 5.
2: Oh, good.
1: But you are welcome too as well.
2: Where?
1: In Gironga Eagles Football Club. That's the venue who are hosting the event.
2: Uh-huh.
1: They have been very, very nice with us and they are helping us to organize everything. So yes, on the 12th of July.
2: Where can we find more information and get tickets?
1: Yes, you can and you should follow us on social media. We are both on Instagram and Facebook under Activate Brisbane. So it's very easy to find. And you have the link on the bio to get the tickets. It's on the website www.irelaaquaandfitness. And then on the top, you have the link for Activate Brisbane event.
2: Thank you so much, Irene, for stay with us today.
1: Thank you very much, Carol, for inviting me. And Activate Brisbane, we are waiting for you.
0: Founder of Irela Aqua and Fitness Irene Lalana, they're speaking with 4EB's Carolina Fonseca. For more information, search for Activita Brisbane. That's ACTIVAT Brisbane.

0: Welcome back to Fair Comment on Community Radio Network. Up to our last story. In a new film, we're giving a portrait of a monastic life in the Philippines as we follow a nun, Sister Yolanda, providing support and spiritual guidance to both the destitute and the privileged. This offers a fascinating panorama of life in the Philippines, exploring the importance of faith within Filipino culture, while also exploring the class divide among the broad mountainsides of the North Philippines. 2SER's contributor Stephen Hill interviewed the film's director, James J. Robinson, about his debut feature, First Light, screened at the Sydney Film Festival.
1: I mean, it's hard to extract faith from the Filipino experience in so many ways because it is such a Catholic country. It's the most Catholic country in Asia. But even like before that, there is thousands and thousands of years of pre-colonial wisdom that existed in the land as well. And I think the thing that you'll find about the Philippines, which is really interesting, is it's like in Tagalog, like the major language itself, and in all of the different dialects, there's like space for spirits. Like one way that I like to describe it is like, you know, if you're walking in the forest and you walk off a path, you often out of habit say tabi tabi po, which kind of translates to you addressing the little spirits on the ground and asking them to like excuse you for walking off the path so that they get out of the way so you can walk there. And stuff like that is just in the language in the Philippines, and it's not considered weird or even spiritual. It's just in the language. When telling any story of the Philippines, it's difficult to extract the faith of it all. And so naturally, I kind of ended up diving into it rather than going the other way.
2: So the central character is a fascinating protagonist. She's called upon in the devotion of her role to often be in the presence of people in their most difficult parts of their life. This character really rings true to many people I know in the Philippines. And you know, can you tell us a little bit about this character, Sister Yolanda?
1: Yeah, she was kind of a difficult character to write in the sense that like when doing characterization work in film school and like reading other screenplays, to write a complex character, they can't be too good. They also have to be like a little bit evil. I think with this character, I was like, I hand on my heart can say that I do know people like this, like Sister Yolanda in my real life, those really pious, kind people who aren't kind like in a passive way. There's like this strength to their optimism and kindness that is less so depicted on screens and is a character that I find really complex because this character is almost like the embodiment of like this kind of original Catholic grace, just like the actual pure kindness that maybe even understands that people are taking advantage of that kindness around her, but allows them to do it because it's her version of grace and kindness. To me, yeah, this character is a reflection of a lot of people in my life, but I think is really the embodiment of what I thought Catholicism was as a child before. It's like the embodiment of like this kind of original Catholic grace

0: lives in an institution that has a quite an unworldly aspect to it, and that it can be very much locked away. She always comes across as a real empathetic kind of figure, concerned about the people around her. I was wondering how you're able to ensure that, as a character, she never became a caricature. Like, it always feels like she's very genuine.
1: Yeah. Oh, God, that's a great question. I think there are so many times that, like, naturally in, like, screenwriting, just being someone who watches so many films, it's like I feel my pen going to, well, my keyboard going to, like, make the character do something that doesn't feel right but makes sense in the context of a film. But there was a lot of restraint, and a lot of that goes back to remembering that this is a real character. And while it can feel like a caricature in a way to be leaning so deeply into how kind she is, I think naturally I would call on the people in my life that kind of remind me of her. It's funny, it's around the time that I was making the film, the Mike Leigh film Hard Truths came out. I'm not sure if you saw that, but like, I really consider that character to be like the antithesis of this. It's like she was a character that was like just so like complex in like how like grouchy she was, that I was like, this character, I could see the world that the opposite of that character could exist in my film.
0: In this film, the turning point happens when her faith is tested, when she's called upon to give final blessings to a construction worker who's died from a workplace accident. And she soon realizes that Mrs. De La Cruz may have been responsible for this death. And she even tells Rolando, well, what is one sin if so many people will benefit? I was thinking a lot of this sort of reminded me of a lot of the contemporary Filipino politics. There's been the stories about the maladministration of the flood control in the Philippines. Yeah. Were you interested in looking at how someone may not be aware of sort of some of the sort of endemic corruption that exists in Philippines?
1: Yeah, I think it's like when you exist at that like echelon of like Filipino life, you really do exist in like a bubble where the Philippines is statistically the most climate vulnerable country in the whole world. And so when we're talking about things like floods and hurricanes, that is very much a thing that disproportionately affects the lower classes. And I think the character of Linda De La Cruz to me is someone, she's again, that's another character that I know in my life and another person that I've encountered so much. And I think, you know, when talking about the Philippines and the way that religion becomes intertwined with politics, and the way that then like there becomes this layer of like who gets access to God and who gets access to like safety. Really interesting question. And in the Philippines, in our release of the film, proceeds from our screening actually go to watershed protections of the Philippines in a particular area that protects Manila from flooding. So that was something that was at the forefront of my mind when writing the film, and also trying to wonder how the film can exist beyond the screen into helping the communities that we're depicting.
0: Starring as Sister Yolanda, you have veteran actress Ruby Ruiz, who is a major film and TV star in the Philippines. What was it like working with her? She gives a really amazing performance.
1: Yeah, she gives an incredible performance. It was really an honor to be able to work with Ruby. I didn't realize this like until after we casted her, but she's actually an acting coach on top of being an actor. And for me, coming from a background of photography, I have a lot of experience in directing talent, but like I have experience in directing them for like a single image, not for like an entire 2-hour story. And so working with Ruby was just the best experience ever, because I could very candidly ask her, am I over directing, am I under directing?
2: Film director James J. Robinson there, speaking with 2SER's Stephen Hill. And that's it for the show today. Thanks so much for your company. Fair Comment respects Aboriginal and Torres Strait Islander elders throughout Australia and the continuing contribution they make through the custodianship of their lands. Fair Comment is produced at Radio 4AB in Meerschaum, Brisbane, where we share the world with you. 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

0: Hello, I'm Simon Moore. Welcome to In Conversation on 2MBS Fine Music Sydney and around Australia on the Community Radio Network. Joining me today is one of Australia's most distinguished sopranos, whose career has taken her to many of the world's leading opera houses. Emma Pearson has performed with companies across Europe, Australia and New Zealand, and for 9 years was a principal artist with the Hesse State Theatre Wiesbaden in Germany. Her repertoire ranges from the 17th to the 21st centuries, and when she was just 28, she was nominated Singer of the Year by Oppenwelt magazine. One critic praised her for compellingly blending the vocal and the physical, a singer whose acting gives a greater range of nuance and shading. Now based in New Zealand, Emma is back in Australia to star as Hannah Glavari in Franz Lehár's much-loved operetta, The Merry Widow, with Opera Australia. I'm delighted that Emma has taken time out of rehearsals to be in conversation with me today. Emma Pearson, thank you so much for joining me.
1: Good morning, Simon.
0: Well, I've got a great quote here from the Sydney Morning Herald that The Merry Widow is a shimmering, all-singing, all-dancing Broadway-style show. Is that what it feels like from where you sit?
1: It certainly feels like everything's being thrown at us. We've got some amazing choreography from the iconic Graham Murphy and Janet Vernon, and beautiful sets, beautiful costumes, and hopefully beautiful singing and delivery of dialogue as well.
0: Yes, because there's dialogue.
1: That's,
0: I guess, what makes it an operetta, isn't
1: yes,
0: it?
1: Yes, exactly. Yes, no recit. We just we stop singing and then we go down to just speech as you would in any conversation.
0: But it's interesting because that really does make it like a bit like a musical.
1: Yes, yes. I guess it's the same in that it sort of was the origin
0: the
1: of musical.
0: Yeah. Have you performed this role before?
1: No, not this role. It's a debut for me. Yeah, I've sung the little bits and pieces through concerts, the very famous duet, Lippenschweigen, as we say in Auf Deutsch. But yeah, it's just the first time for me and an amazing opportunity.
0: So what's the thing you've most enjoyed about it?
1: Well, I guess it's been a while since I've sung an operetta. I used to sing a lot of it, and getting back into that, the swing and the waltzing, and there's a certain way of using your voice that sort of it finds a line, and you're allowed to be a little bit more artistic with the words. You can stress the word you want to stress and bring out the comedy. There's a lot of comedy in it too. Mm. So it's just bubbly and fizzy and fun, which is a light relief in some ways. But then also it's an awesome opportunity to work with all my friends at Opera Australia that I haven't seen for many years. So that part of it's really fun.
0: So, I mean, yes, it's light, it's funny. For those not familiar with the show, what can they expect?
1: I guess it's a story about a lady who has inherited a whole lot of wealth. She was possibly a pig farmer's daughter, and she fell in love with someone who was well and truly out of her league, and they weren't allowed to be together. So she married someone else, and he died very quickly and left her millions. She's returned to Paris, where this former lover lives, and he refuses to date her or marry her again because he was heartbroken about the way they broke up previously, but also he's quite the socialist, and he refuses to marry anyone for their wealth. And very concerned about humanist causes, which is quite nice. So it's a little bit refreshing, but I won't spoil the ending. We normally have quite a traditional, the Merry Widow sort of structure is always there's the grand dame, and then there's the soubrette character who does all the dancing and running around and breaking a sweat. But in this, Graham's changed this sort of dynamic so that the grand dame is also the dancer, and we've done some little twists and turns that mean that yeah, I'll be doing some of the musical numbers that sometimes the soubrette normally sings.
0: Oh, okay. Mm. That's not hogging the limelight, is it?
1: No, I think it's making a really comprehensive storyline.
0: Well, our first track of music now, Emma, and yep. You've got something from a musical to start us off with, and yep. It's Andrew Lloyd Webber's Aspects of Love, Anything But Lonely. Why this one?
1: It's been coming back to me since I've been looking at the music for Merry Widow. There's something about the way this, I think it's Kathleen Rau, McCallan sings these lines, it's taking me back to that recording that I heard when I was very young. I think I was about 12. It just sat with me, and I've always loved the way she uses her voice.

0: Kathleen Rahl McCallan from the original cast recording of Andrew Lloyd Webber's Aspects of Love. That was Anything But Lonely. That was the first choice of my guest in conversation today, soprano Emma Pearson. She's performing the lead role in The Merry Widow for Opera Australia from July 8 through 26, after which the always delightful Julie Lee Goodwin will take on the role until August 18. Find out more at opera.org.au. So, Emma, you were very big on musical theatre then as a child.
1: I guess I was raised on the classics, classics. My Fair Lady, oh, Mary God. Poppins, Sound of Music, and Phantom of the Opera. And then I think I only really started to listen to opera when I was staying at my friend's house and their parents liked arias and would play Il mio bambino caro, and I heard music that way. But in my household, it was, musical theatre.
0: So were you singing from a young age?
1: Oh, yes. I was always doing some sort of a Stedford or, school production. And very kindly, the high school I went to gave me a singing scholarship that meant I could continue to study singing, and then sort of fed me through into university and just been my life.
0: So you were really keen for a career in it right from the get-go?
1: Yeah, I guess so, yeah. I think I was more keen on acting, but I learned at 13 how fickle the casting process is for acting. So if you have another sort of feather to your bow, then there's more chance of employment.
0: But tell me about the various feathers as they accumulate. So the singing scholarship, that was kind of still at high school. It was kind of extracurricular. So tell me how that worked.
1: My head of music, Lynn Leake, I think she married and that's not her last name anymore. She was leaving the school, and upon leaving, she decided to start a scholarship.
0: Right.
1: And she wanted me to be the first inaugural person to I just continued singing in the choir, and when there was something sort of that the inter-school things would come up, then I'd take the solo and continued with private singing lessons.
0: So did it fund the singing
1: lessons?
0: Yes,
1: it funded the singing lessons.
0: Right.
1: Sorry.
0: That's all right. And you end up at the Sunny Voice at the University of Western Australia.
1: Yes.
0: And is that in classical singing?
1: Yes, yep. Still going through with a Bachelor of Music and classical music performance. I studied initially with Sarah McLiver, and then at the end of my sort of high school time, and then went across to Andrew Foote, a baritone in Perth.
0: What were you discovering about your capabilities and talents during that kind of phase?
1: Well, I quite often, this sounds really fool of myself, but I'd get the role that I auditioned for, so things went quite well. I remember I tried out for...
0: And this is even at, like, university time?
1: Yeah. So there was... Perth is very big on Gilbert and Sullivan, and a very good Gilbert and Sullivan society at the end of... This was sort of late 90s into the 2000s, and it's actually where I met another friend who's in the cast, John Longmuir. We used to perform in this Gilbert and Sullivan Society together, and I was Yum Yum, and then Phyllis and Ilanthe, and then we did got a little list, which was some sort of compilation, Gilbert and Sullivan. So my teacher, Andrew Foote, would say musical theatre had to go to the side. It's not helping your classical training, so... Yeah, I was only allowed to perform in the Gilbert and Sullivan Society.
0: Yes, because...
1: Having trouble saying Gilbert this morning, sorry. Another coffee.
0: Gilbert.
1: Yeah, Gilbert.
0: But that's interesting, because I think another reason why we heard Aspects of Love there was because that role was actually offered to you.
1: Yes.
0: Wasn't it?
1: Yes.
0: And you were told not to do it.
1: Yes, I was heartbroken. Yeah.
0: That's quite a sliding doors moment, though.
1: Yeah, true. Yeah. But I was guided in this way from teacher to teacher, and definitely the right decision for... the way I use my voice, which is very head voice. My head voice is the strongest part, not the belt and the, chest voice. Mm.
0: Do you ever wonder what things would be like if maybe you'd have taken the Aspects of Love route?
1: Well, I still can, you see.
0: Of course.
1: life keeps going on and on. Yeah, I don't know,
0: Brilliant. So our next choice of music, Emma, is from the White Horse Inn. Yes. Tell us about this one.
1: So when I got to Wiesbaden, there was a lot of operetta. I think my first role was Ritter Blaubart, and then we got straight into the Die Fledermaus, and then towards the end of my second year, we all performed in the White Horse Inn. And there are some beautiful melodies in this one, but my favourite is, I guess I've got a few favourites to be honest, but this one is all about the waltz. My favourite song must be a waltz.

0: Mein Liebeslied muss ein Walzer sein. My favorite song must be a waltz. That is from the White Horse Inn or Im Weißen Rössel. And that was performed by soprano Diana Demrau and tenor Jonas Kaufmann with the Munich Radio Orchestra conducted by Ernst Theiss. And that was the choice of my guest in conversation today, soprano Emma Pearson, who is appearing in The Merry Widow with Opera Australia, opera.org.au for more information and for your tickets. You've actually worked with Jonas Kaufmann, haven't you?
1: Oh, well, yes, he made an appearance in our little theatre, yeah. And I think there's some AI that says I have performed with him. But
0: it's a bit of an exaggeration.
1: Embellished, yes. But he was lovely.
0: Nonetheless, you breathed the same air.
1: Tomino. He sang Tomino in our magic flute.
0: Very good. So you mentioned Wiesbaden, and that's something you enjoyed at Wiesbaden. But tell me about the process of getting there, because there were quite a few kind of cascading opportunities, weren't there?
1: Yes, I had a kind of a hot year in 2004. My first job was a tour. I flew from my Australian Opera Studio course to New Zealand and did a tour of Così fan tutte. Fan tutte. And then through that tour, I competed for the Marianne Marti Scholarship and won that one, and applied for the More Than Opera German-Australian Opera Grant and won that one as well.
0: That's More Than Opera indeed, because you get to go there.
1: Yeah, right. 12 months of a scholarship and living permit, and you're sponsored by the theatre to stay in Germany, which was fantastic for me. I only had an Australian passport. And then after 12 months, they decided to keep me. And then I was there for 9 years.
0: Mm. So that wasn't part of the deal. The deal was only for the first year.
1: Yeah, you're meant to move on because there's another Australian coming. Goodbye, Jude.
0: But you had the next person come when you were still there.
1: Yes, yeah.
0: Oh, well, that would have been quite cool.
1: Yeah, though. It was always very sweet. We have a very close friendship with the remaining Australians that are still there, and my good friend Colleen, who's a Canadian, but we all, we're the Ausländer all together. We're the immigrants who stick together.
0: So tell me about arriving there. Mm. What was that like? What were you thinking?
1: Oh, terrifying. But I had been overseas once before and had a nice little sort of experience in London. So quite excited, and I knew I was. My friend Emma Verler picked me up from the airport and dropped me off at my place, and I was looked after so well. And then I went to Berlin for 8 weeks and did an intensive German course.
0: So you didn't have much language or any German language?
1: Well, I did study. We had 2 years, one class a week for 2 years at the Australian Opera Studio.
0: Right.
1: Yeah.
0: So that's not quite the same as 8 weeks in Berlin.
1: No. That's when I really learnt about grammar and trying to put a sentence together and actually be able to speak it.
0: Because I imagine all of the rehearsals and stuff were conducted in German.
1: Yes, 100%. And the
0: So there's a lot of nodding and smiling at first? Or
1: Yes. It's funny how it sounds like English. So listening to it, it's not too bad. It's just when you have to actually form the sentence yourself and speak back to them that they can grow tired of you butchering their language.
0: So how much of it was a fairy tale and how much of it was a lot of hard work?
1: Oh, it was a lot of hard work. Yeah, I would come home exhausted at the end of the day, but I just had the passion for it. And I think I had a little phrase I put down in my diary: passion is the smell of an oily rag. You can just keep on going and keep producing because you just love it so much.
0: And you can survive on nothing, can't you?
1: Yeah, when it's just there's always support there. That's the beautiful thing about the FES system too. If you're having a hard time or you need a break or you're sick, your pay isn't cut. You just take the time off. It's a really good place for young singers to cut their teeth on.
0: So when you're saying the FES system, it's like basically being an employee.
1: Yes, it's a government job. You're paid sick leave and pension and
0: the whole thing.
1: You're looked after for the entire time you're there.
0: Tell me about it changing from 1 year to basically an ongoing role. Was that something you had to apply for, or did someone just knock on your dressing room one day and say, hey, do you want to hang around?
1: Oh, it was a bit dramatic, of course, because one side of the theatre didn't know what the other side was thinking and do we really need this Australian? But the head of music, the general music director, fought for me and That was Marc Piolay, and then another director, Ansgar Wegner. They both sort of put their bid in to keep me, and then I got to stay.
0: That's great. Mm. So it's a repertoire house, so that means that there's a lot of different operas being performed every week. That must have meant a lot of catching up on repertoire.
1: Yes, yes. I don't know how many roles I actually ended up doing. You work a lot for your first couple of years, and you'll be in something three times, a different opera three times a week, and you're always learning an opera, rehearsing a different opera, and performing a third opera or around Christmas time. There's even more. Yeah, it was always Hansel and Gretel, Die Fledermaus, and the bigger lyric singers would be in Bohème.
0: Did you get opportunities to, you know, have time out to be able to perform with other companies?
1: Not until I had a little bit more sway when I started to sing The Queen of the Night.
0: Right.
1: And then you can't be overworked if you're singing Queen of the Night. You need your rest time. So that meant I was pulled out of the operetta and I just started singing more serious opera roles like Lucia and Lulu. I think there was a Don Pasquale, you know. The roles got bigger and then you sort of reduce how many performances you do per year.
0: And were they giving you kind of, I suppose you might call it professional development support to learn those roles, to graduate up to the bigger and bigger parts?
1: Yes, there's a big team of repetiteurs and coaches and they're always guiding you and training you and making sure the Aussprache, the you know, diction is right, your intonation is right, and the style is right.
0: How long does it take you to start putting down roots and feel like this is my home?
1: I think I jumped in there and imagined I had roots there. I thought my grandma had some sort of German in her, and I felt like I could feel her around the city. So yeah, I jumped in feet first and wanted to belong there straight away, I think.
0: Mm. Well, I think we have to have, finally, a little bit of The Merry Widow. Mm. And this is Lippenschweigen, Lips Are Silent, from the operetta that you are appearing in now. I mean, why? I mean, this is just such a wonderful piece of music. I can almost drink it.
1: It is, it is,
0: it is, yeah. Like syrupy.
1: It's quaffable.
0: But tell me about rehearsing this and performing this.
1: Oh, so it's just beautiful. There's some moments where it comes back too, and it's just the instrumental line and it's equally beautiful. I suppose Lehár was a violinist and he knew how to craft a melody and a line. It just rises and falls like a waltz does and carries us along.

0: Berger, the soprano, with tenor Peter Alexander for Lippenschweigen from Lear's Merry Widow. And, well, that's a role that my guest in conversation today is performing for Opera Australia, Emma Pearson. Get along to opera.org.au for all the details and the dates and to get your tickets. But Emma, Annalisa Rottenberger, I believe that, has some similarities to you, perhaps?
1: An agent said that once, yes.
0: Really?
1: In Wiesbaden, he said you should go down her line of Fach and repertoire. Look at her repertoire.
0: Right.
1: And I found a very schmaltzy recording. It's a tune written by Chopin, but she sang some words over the top of it. And I just listened to it falling asleep at night. It's the most beautiful tune, calming tune. It's got this ability to soothe you. Mm. And I guess, again, I followed how she sang and I learnt from her singing. I tried to study her very closely.
0: Mm. It's funny you said before about the fact that Lea was a violinist. And yes, you can really hear that in that. And it's funny because when you're sort of looking at recordings and so on, you inevitably encounter André Rieu.
1: Right, of course.
0: Yes,
1: yeah.
0: And it does actually work so beautifully just as a violin melody as well.
1: Yeah,
0: it's lovely. You're having this, you know, breathtakingly wonderful career, busy, obviously, career there in Wiesbaden. What's the catalyst to return to the Southern Hemisphere?
1: Oh, family, yeah. It got to the point where we were wanting to start a family and it wasn't going very well there.
0: So you'd met your partner over there?
1: Yeah, no. I've separated from my...
0: Oh, I'm sorry.
1: From my ex, but we met in New Zealand.
0: Right.
1: Then we were 24, followed each other across to Europe, and then I think we'd been married for about 7 years. And then we just thought we need family around us to
0: support,
1: sort of
0: basically
1: get through this next frontier. Yeah. And we've benefited greatly from having grandparents nearby. We want my son to know his family really well, and his needs come first.
0: I understand that when you did move on from Wiesbaden, you were awarded a very special title.
1: Oh, yes.
0: Can you tell me what that was?
1: So it's called the Kammersänger, or you're a Kammersänger if you're a man, or Kammersängerin if you're female. And three of us were given the honour. And it just means that you're always part of the theatre. You sort of, there's a bit of, nationwide, there's a bit of a recognition for the title. So if I wanted to knock on the door of, and I did, Zurich, you know, opera, they would answer the email because I've got a little KS there. You know,
0: it's a way of saying, don't you know who I am?
1: Well, it's just not, I'm not, you know, completely inexperienced. Yeah,
0: that sounds fantastic. But before you come back, I mean, you mentioned Zurich there. Tell me about some of the other non-Wiesbaden roles that stood out for you.
1: So I did, I had a wonderful experience with the Rosenkavalier, Der Rosenkavalier, and came out here to Opera Australia and performed it, and we recorded the Blu-ray and DVD. And then that took me to Minneapolis and we performed it there as well, and Valencia. Then I got quite into Strauss for a little while there and sort of branched into Zerbinetta and was enjoying that a lot. Although the other thing that, because I'd sung Lulu, the Semper Oper contacted me when they were looking for someone for a really quick jump in, because they thought if she can do Lulu, she can do this. So I got a little jump in at the Semper Oper for a week. It was quite an amazing experience. Otherwise, I was pretty busy in BC.
0: One thing to the next.
1: Yeah.
0: How were you able to make use of all that experience, all that repertoire when you returned to Australia and New Zealand?
1: Well, I'm teaching. I've fallen on my feet really with a lovely job at the University of Waikato. And I just love being able to, you know, I know the tempi. I know the way the music should go. And while my pianistic skills are lacking, I can sort of make the girls understand the way the music moves, and certainly with my German diction.
0: Mm-hmm.
1: And if I do get jump-ins, which seems to be quite often, jump-ins, but debuts, always new roles.
0: Like the Merry Widow.
1: Yeah, like the Merry Widow and just everything. The last couple of years has been new repertoire. But if I've got these skills that I've learnt to speed learn operas, I know all about Mozart style, all about Straussian style. So it's just a matter of sort of understanding that and putting it into practice and you can kind of create something, I don't know, good.
0: It's interesting you talk about speed learning because that, I suppose, is a talent. You need to be able to, you get into the habit of learning things quickly.
1: Mm.
0: Does that mean, though, that they don't embed as much as perhaps other things, and when you have to come back to them 2 years later, you go, oh, God, I can't remember any of this.
1: Oh, no, I still have to really note bash and get the pitches and intonation for me is always my little thing that I have to really work at, and I spend a lot of time on that, so that goes in.
0: So how do you achieve that?
1: Sometimes I get lazy and just plonk the pitches in with the piano, but if I have time, I sit down and think about the interval and whether it's,
0: oh, right,
1: you know, how does it fit inside the chord? Is it on the shiny side or the gloomy side, and bring out the colour and, you know, paint a bit.
0: Interesting. We're going to hear your voice now, your singing voice, with Pierre Yaesu from Fauré's Requiem. Tell us about the circumstances of performing this.
1: Well, it was a very emotional time. It was 2021 and very early days back from everyone in lockdown. And I didn't realise the significance of, still makes me cry, but of the text. As I was singing it in the recording was just a rehearsal, but when I was performing in the performance, I saw everyone looking up with these, I describe this quite often, but their eyes were like saucers with lots of tears in them, and he just had to carry them. It's quite an amazing thing.

0: Pia Iosu from Fauré's Requiem. The soprano we heard is my guest in conversation today, Emma Pearson. She's appearing in The Merry Widow with Opera Australia, opera.org.au for all the details. So Emma, we spoke in the last segment about returning to Australia and to New Zealand and starting your family. There are certain realities about being in the performing arts that make it not very compatible with being a parent, especially a new parent. How did you find it?
1: Well, really busy at first. It was quite amazing. So my little boy did, I think, 15 flights in his infancy. We just had too much work.
0: This is when I'm back to Europe.
1: It's here.
0: Oh, here?
1: Yeah.
0: Oh.
1: So I went to Perth and that's where he was born. And then we came over to Sydney to be more sort of centrally located. And, yeah, there's lots of symphony orchestra work and operas and things just keeping us busy.
0: And he'd come too.
1: And then we were in such a nice position where we could pay for the grandparents to come and stay with us, fly them over. Then they were all staying together and having really close time. It just becomes difficult when they go to school. So since he's been needing to be in one place, that's when it sort of we had to sort of change things and slow things down and take what works with his schedule.
0: Because I imagine even if you're performing, rehearsing in the city where you live, in the city that he's going to school, you know, it's not like you can disappear at 2:30 to go and do school pickup.
1: Yeah. I think in the Southern Hemisphere you have to travel to get a full year's salary out of singing. So if you're based in one place, then you'll have to start bringing in side hustles and the teaching and whatever else your talents might
0: So, it's a compromise, isn't
1: it? Yeah, yeah.
0: And you've obviously been happy to make that compromise.
1: Absolutely, yeah. He's a lovely little boy.
0: Sure. You're by no means the only working opera singer who has a family as well. Mm. What's the advice, though, that you'd give to other singers starting a family?
1: Well, don't expect it to go smoothly. There's no fairy tale ending. And I always used to say starting a family is not for the faint of heart, but reach out for help and never be afraid to ask for help.
0: I mean, other industries seem to have been able to accommodate it better than some of the performing arts. Have things changed? Have you seen things change throughout your career about
1: Definitely. When I first went to Europe, I remember a singer saying she auditioned at a major opera house and they asked if she had any baggage. And she said,
0: "Not meaning suitcases,
1: my child." So things are definitely not like that anymore.
0: Goodness me. What about the teaching? You mentioned the teaching before. What's the sort of the advice that you like to give to your students that isn't the singing part?
1: All right. Well, most of the time they want to know, how do you learn a role? But I guess most recently the thought in my head is when I get home, I need to get my singers moving. Because we have to, the opera came about in a time when everyone was dancing minuets and the social life
0: moving on the stage.
1: So much. Mm. Oh, yeah. Movement. Sword fighting, horse riding, all those sorts of things make for a stronger body and a good operatic support system.
0: Right.
1: So I'd love to get them dancing a little bit more. And then we're just always talking about longevity and not working too often and working smarter, not harder, because it needs downtime. When you've been working hard at these muscles, they need 2 days rest. You know, you can't work 7 days a week and expect your voice to sound fresh.
0: Yeah, I mean, you had mentioned Queen of the Night before.
1: Yeah.
0: For example.
1: Mm. That pushed me to my limits because the dialogue was so aggressive, very angry, and then highest notes possible.
0: That sounds longevity from a technique/vocal health point of view. Mm. What about the other side of longevity in terms of career longevity, making sure you keep getting offered things?
1: I'm not sure if you have a choice. You either are or not. Yeah. I think some people might think a stronger presence and social media helps, but I think in the end it's about the work you do, how pleasant you are in the rehearsal space. If you're upsetting people, then that might make things a little shorter.
0: The age of the diva has passed.
1: Oh, for sure. Mm. I mean, I've never experienced anyone who's found success that way. It's always...
0: Or kept success, maybe.
1: Perhaps, yeah. Maybe it's been fleeting.
0: Offenbach now from La Vie Parisienne. Well, I'd like us to hear this.
1: So I sort of finished off my time in Wiesbaden with this wonderful concert, outdoor concert, and was asked to learn this very quickly. You'll hear a lot of pitter-patter. And it just sort of opened my mind up to French operetta.

0: Ah, ça, mais le train de Trouville est en retard, il paraît. 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

0: Jean-Christophe Benoit, the tenor, and Maddie Mesplet, the soprano, with the Orchestre du Capitole de Toulouse, conducted by Michel Plasson, for part of Offenbach's La Vie Parisienne, the choice of my guest in conversation today, soprano Emma Pearson. So, Emma, we've heard some wonderful repertoire today, and much of which you've performed, but it is just at the tip of the iceberg. What are some of the others that missed out on today's program that you'd put in if we had more?
1: Well, I guess we haven't gone back to the classical and baroque at all today. It's all been turn of the century, that sort of art, Belle Epoque era. So I am a big Mozart and Handel fan. And then,
0: and that's where a lot of the concert repertoire, I guess, comes from. Is that right?
1: Well, just the Don Giovanni and
0: right.
1: What's that, Così, Le Nozze di Figaro. That sort of things were good bread and butter roles. They come back a lot.
0: But do you enjoy the concert style performances as well?
1: Oh yes, yeah. I feel like I'm more in touch with my ancestry, to be honest, because they all came through. They were cellists and violinists, and anytime I hear Elgar, I just feel like my people. It's my people.
0: You mentioned before a bit about preparing for roles, and you know, especially having to learn things quickly, the sort of techniques you might use. But tell me about what you have to do to keep the voice in train, or is it just about learning certain repertoire which has the same effect?
1: Yeah, I guess the repertoire that I sang when I was young is still easy now, so right. I guess it was sung in. But now at this stage of life, I'm finding that it's just very important to be flexible, to keep on and stretching the voice
0: right.
1: every day, so it doesn't get stiffer and the vibrato stays nice and even. Mm. So there's just a couple of things that I'm doing for sort of preserving the sound.
0: So in the same way that, you know, an instrumental player will have to practice scales,
1: yes.
0: you're still having to, as a singer, singers still have to do that kind of stuff.
1: Well, the best part about teaching is that I'm doing that every day, 7 days a week with my students. But, for me, it's just my individual instrument just needs to be stretched.
0: So what do you do in downtime, whenever you get time, downtime. I imagine it's got a lot to do with family, but
1: yeah,
0: what do you guys like to do as a family?
1: Oh, well, my son's favourite thing is building little huts on the beach. So we'll go down to the local beach and find lots of massive pieces of driftwood on those beaches in New Zealand, and we build up a little hut and sit under it and watch the stars. That's our favourite thing lately.
0: And what's the thing you do that perhaps you ought not to? Guilty pleasure,
1: if
0: you
1: will. Oh, no, not the guilty pleasure.
0: Is it chocolate or is it bad TV?
1: Good God. I don't think I've had time for a guilty pleasure.
0: Spoken like a true parent.
1: 2 years, yeah. Oh, sleeping in.
0: Well, that's a good one.
1: Yeah, I guess that's my... it's very guilty.
0: I should not be sleeping in. No, you should not be feeling guilty about sleeping in.
1: Ignoring the alarm clock.
0: Indeed. Well, Emma Pearson's been absolutely marvellous having you here today. But before we go, there is one more track of music that we'll go out with. And it's Rigoletto, which is also featuring in this winter season with Opera Australia. But why would you like us to hear Bella Figlia dell'Amore?
1: Well, around the same time of growing up, I think it was someone in Melbourne put out this amazing CD, Allegro al Dente. Oh. And my dad picked it up from the shops, and there was no other opera in our house except for this CD where you'd cook pasta with a soundtrack of opera in the background. And one of the beautiful ones that actually went, you know, really caught my ear was this quartet from Rigoletto.
0: Emma Pearson, thank you so much for being in conversation with me today.
1: My pleasure.

0: celebrating 40 years on air with stories from the station.
1: If it wasn't for my son Sam, who came into 2BBB one day and trying to find some work experience, and dear Leo put him on, and then Sam said to me, you know, he said you should talk to Leo about maybe doing a show of, you know, of some golden greats or something, you know, and blimey, I've been doing it for 15 years. I actually went and did but the basic sort of idea about radio with the BBC in London way back in the 70s, because I was going to get a job talking about the Australian music scene, like it was like just going to be like a weekly spot, you know. So I went through this whole thing with the Beeb and found it absolutely fascinating, but that never came off. However, the love of radio never kind of left me, you know. And so, you know, when I thought, well, gee, there might be an opportunity to do that, which I have to keep my hand in with the music business and do some radio as well.
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1: Is a professional criminal. His last offence, a bank robbery in January. Fired 3 shots, but killing was in and gone in a few seconds. It was too dangerous to shoot at the airborne helicopter. Before Killick and his partner hijacked a car. Police were on the scene within minutes.

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2: Hi, I'm Julie Adams. I was the first jazz presenter at Triple B and the chairperson. We had problems, of course, teething problems, and drugs were a problem. 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And that really got me, because if you want to smoke a joint, do it before you come. Don't do it at the radio station, because the cops might turn up and you will get busted. And we had a fella there who was sleeping in the, where they had the meetings with his dog, and there were all sorts of problems. 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And, you know, we had a lot of these people were programmers, and a lot of people would tell you other things. And I don't think anything major happened. 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
1: We just got here. It is very sudden. All of a sudden, everyone has moved to the perimeters and got out their umbrellas. I do have a couple people here with dogs right now. I see Dan walking around with a dog. You answer, mate.
2: No, I didn't.
1: You didn't? Then why?
2: It's not my dog.
1: It's not your dog. You just found a dog and you followed it around.
2: Yeah, I was just looking for someone who didn't have a person with them, and then I just attached myself to them.
1: That's one way of doing it. You just show up to a dog show without a dog and you just, you know, hedge your bets and see which one works the best.
2: Yeah, I'd been thinking about how I was going to do it for a couple of weeks, and this was the best technique that I'd devised.
1: Well, why worry about months or even years of training when you can just, you know, get them pre-baked?
2: It's a big event. It's always marked on the calendar. The dog show is huge. It's huge for me. It's huge for the community. You know, it's part of the cultural fabric of this society.
1: Now, for people who don't know you, this is very serious. I love it, I have to say. But thank you. All right, let's see who else we find right now. Now, with Pepe as well, with their owner, Scott. Now, how did you go today, Scott?
3: So far, she's got the scruffiest.
1: Gruffiest.
3: And we're heading into the trick session right now and hoping to get the dizzy heights of Grand Champion yet again.
1: So what tricks do you have up your sleeve then?
3: Well, we're only allowed one at a time, but she's got the sit down, the lay down, the handshake and the high five.
1: Ooh, the high five is one I haven't heard of. Like, the handshake is pretty stock standard. It's a little bit finicky. But the high five, like, how long did it take you to train this one up to do that?
3: A matter of minutes, such as her extra time. Yes.
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2: Rolling green grass. Whispering tree. Lazing on the porch couch. Listening to sounds you enjoy. Where else would you want to be? But tuned into the Shire on 2 Triple B.

0: long.
1: Yeah, but I'll be right.
0: Hey, no, not sure you should be driving.
1: Yeah, but I only had a few.
0: Hey, Unc.
2: Locals are dying on country roads.
0: You all right?
2: Our aunties, our uncles, our cousins, us. The road is no place for excuses. A message from the New South Wales government.

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1: Hi, I'm Uta Schulenberg. I'm a local Fairfax journalist and a former Triple B presenter. I remember, well, there was the TARDIS, and the TARDIS was this red telephone box in the foyer. And in there, there were the bits of machinery that you could do a phone interview and record it. And it was a bit unreliable. So there were a few times where you'd do it and you'd go through the whole interview, it'd be really satisfying, and then go to play it back. Oh my God, it's all gone. And that happened. I mean, it was also operator error at times. But and back then too, it was the time we had tape. So you'd then have to edit your tapes. So we were, you know, with the white chalk and the cutting and the splicing. So it was really quite fiddly doing all of that stuff. I do remember one of my favourite interviews, and it was so precious to me. It was in 1990, and Kev Carmody came to town, did a big concert, and it was great. I had this long interview with him. And we talked about all sorts of stuff. And in the second half of the interview, really interesting cultural stuff. You know, we really got into Aboriginal stories and spiritual stuff. And all of that part of the interview it was gone. And I rang Kev and I was devastated, and he sort of had that kind of shrug on his shoulders. Says, oh, I guess some things just aren't meant to be heard.
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1: This is Kristen Collier here with 2BBB, and we're at the Bellow Youth Hub, and we're checking out what's happening here and talking to some of the young people who are attending. So who have we got here today?
2: We got Brian.
3: And Gemma.
1: Hey guys, so you've been here most of the day?
2: We came here at probably 11 or 12, and yeah, we've been kind of tuning in and out. We were here for some of the sound checks, and yeah, we're psyched to see them play. What do you think?
3: Yeah, it's been really cool, like, seeing all the different bands and seeing all their sound checks and seeing a lot of the behind the scenes.
1: Yeah, nice.
3: Yeah.
1: So why did you kind of come along today? Do you have any friends or you just saw posters? Where, how did you hear about it?
2: Well, I tuned in from the start and I saw the Welcome to Country. That was really good. Yeah, one of the locals came and, you know, kind of talked about the land and, paid respects to the elders and everything. And, I thought it was a good chance to come and sell my merch. Because I've got a local clothing business called Corbett Skate Co.
1: What other reasons did you want to come along today?
3: We had a couple of friends performing and just people that we know around the community. And the Youth Hub just always puts on great events and it's just like something different to do on the weekend rather than just sitting around. Like it's good, like in a small town, having these events that keeps us busy. It's good.
1: So events happening at the Youth Hub, is there anything you'd like to see, not just happening at the Youth Hub, but around Bellow, the Shire as well? New things or happenings?
3: I don't even know. What do you reckon?
2: Oh, stuff that should be happening. Yeah, definitely a lot with music. I'd like to see a lot more artists come out because it is kind of confronting, trying to get gigs and everything, especially asking like pubs and stuff for gigs. So when this stuff comes out and it's open mic and it's free and everyone can come along, it gives young artists a good opportunity to come up and step up on the mic, especially because people in Bellingen, like, there's a lot of no judgment going on, and really supportive.
1: So like a safe space to kind of try the waters as a young artist?
2: Yeah,
1: try
2: definitely.
1: Try different sounds and collab as well? Yeah, nice.
2: Yeah, and you can also meet new people as well. Like, you could come and sing on open mic and you might find other artists and, even team up and make a band or something.
1: So a bit of a change in questions. What do you think are some of the issues in Bellow for young people that you maybe want to see more support or the community getting behind a little bit?
3: I think definitely bullying and probably drug use.
1: Okay,
3: so those are probably the top two.
1: And do you think it's something that's quite serious here in Bellow, like it's affecting a decent number of young people?
3: Yeah, I think so. I think majority of them deal with like either of them.
1: Yeah, okay.
3: Yeah.
1: And how do you think maybe the community could support around that? What do you think maybe overall where people could come together and help you guys out with?
3: I think more community events like this, because they bring together people who don't usually like choose to be together, I guess. And because it's, I guess, somewhat of like a supervised environment, it brings together different personalities and groups and age groups. And it gives you something better to do than drugs, I guess. So it's like a win-win, these events.
1: Nice. Yeah. Thanks, guys.
2: No worries.
1: Have a great day.
3: You too.
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1: Hello, I'm Laura Devoy. South Australia Police says it is investigating a death which Liberal Senator Karen Little claims occurred after an apparent failure to connect to 000. In a statement, SAPOL says it repeatedly attempted to contact Senator Little yesterday after she released a statement on social media, but was informed by a staff member her office would not be providing any information to police. SAPOL says it spoke with the senator today and subsequently made contact with the family of an individual who died at a regional hospital yesterday. An investigation into the cause and circumstances of the death is now underway. Meantime, Telstra says it conducted 639 welfare checks following yesterday's outage. Chief Financial Officer Michael Ackland says that was on callers who were unable to connect to 000 using the Telstra network.
2: Now, that's out of 33,000 calls that were successfully connected through the course of the day. And we're working through those welfare checks. There is still 170 that are with the police. And now once we hand those to police, it is for them to comment and update on anything that's occurred there.
1: 20,000 people are expected to attend a rally tonight in honour of Indian Prime Minister Narendra Modi. Mr Modi is in Melbourne, where he met with Anthony Albanese earlier today. A small group of protesters has set up outside Docklands Stadium, holding signs which read, "Stop Modi's human rights abuses." Amnesty International previously called on the federal government to raise India's human rights records in today's talks. The US and Iran again traded strikes today after US President Donald Trump last night declared the ceasefire was over. The US Central Command says approximately 90 Iranian military targets were struck along Iran's coastline. Iran says it targeted US military sites in Kuwait, Qatar, and Bahrain with drones. State media is also reporting 3 people were killed by the American strikes. An independent review into Tasmania Police has found a significant rise in mental health and family violence incidents. Dispatch incidents across both categories more than doubled over the past decade, while the number of family violence incidents grew by 250%. The review has made 39 recommendations to improve frontline policing. Commissioner Donna Adams says they would inform organisational priorities, future planning and discussions with partner agencies. Business leaders from across Queensland are being urged to support a statewide biosecurity initiative. Shannon Kirkwood has the details.
3: Businesses have met in Cairns today for the state government and Queensland Farmers Federation-backed biosecurity in the boardroom event. CFF CEO Joe Shepherd says biosecurity risk management can be embedded by every company, not just those in agriculture. She says business leaders are now starting to ask the right questions. Is biosecurity on the risk register? Are people trained to respond, and what would a breach cost? She says a range of resources are available from the QFF website to support businesses to get the biosecurity conversation started.
1: Turning to sport, in rugby union, Declan Meredith will make his international debut this weekend when the Wallabies take on France. Meredith has been named to start in the halves alongside club teammate Ryan Lonergan. He replaces Carter Gordon, who is out with a calf injury. The Wallabies will face France in Brisbane on Saturday. And in tennis, the women's finalists will be decided tonight at Wimbledon. 7th seed Coco Gauff and 10th seed Karolina Muchova will contest the first semi-final, with 9th seed Linda Noskova and 12th seed Marta Kostyuk to feature in the second.
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The Codes of Practice cover matters relating to program content, including local content, news, current affairs, Australian music content, programs for children, and the responsibilities associated with broadcasting to the community. They also cover aspects such as community access and the participation in the operation.

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Ginigay, Nanundi Bajar, Jack from Interrelate. Lying in bed this morning? That moment before you put your feet on the floor and get going. How do you want to be today? Our intention is so important. Allowing ourselves to focus on what we can do and how we can be. Think about being the best version of yourself today. What does that look like? What are your values about who you are and how you want to be? That moment before you put your feet on the floor and get going. How do you want to be today? Our intention is so important. Allowing ourselves to focus on what we can do and how we can be. Think about being the best version of yourself today.

0: Kindness starts with self-compassion. Acceptance that we aren't perfect, but we can try to start each day with our thought. A mindset of compassion. 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
2: Hi, I'm Julie Adams. I was the first jazz presenter at Triple B and the chairperson. I can remember the first test broadcast. It was at Carl Foster's garage and I had a terrible hangover. But anyway, I got through it and I didn't even know how to work the turntables, so I had these men doing the turntables for me, and that carried on to when we actually started at Triple B and I had people come in until I learned how to do the turntables. I didn't have a big collection of. I did have some jazz records and so on, but we managed to do an hour or so, I think. And I remember Stephen Avon driving around saying, "This is Julie over the air, we can hear her, she sounds great."
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0: Famed for 1980s power ballads like Total Eclipse of the Heart and Holding Out for a Hero, celebrities and fans have paid tribute to the singer overnight. In a statement, Miss Tyler's family says she died unexpectedly in a hospital in Portugal where she was being treated for an illness. And taking a look at sport, Fremantle defeated the Sydney Swans in last night's top-of-the-table clash in Perth, 111 points to 73. The Dockers, who are in first place, hit the field off the back of a loss to GWS but maintained their dominance over second-place Sydney. Meanwhile, the AFL's crackdown on taunting was put into practice overnight when two players were penalised for rubbing an opponent's head during Fremantle's 38-point win over Sydney. Fremantle defender Luke Ryan was the first culprit. He rubbed the head of Chad Warner after the Sydney midfielder missed a snap set shot in the first quarter. The umpire paid a free kick against Ryan, handing Charlie Kurnow a gift of a goal from the top of the goal square. Then, during a tense period in the third quarter, Sydney veteran Dane Rampey made the same mistake when he rubbed Jaya Miss's head.
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Oh, how beautiful is that, eh? That Way by Go-Betweens from their Before Hollywood album here on 2BBB. Welcome to the show, Radio on Toast here with Pete Bufo. With you here till 9. It's about 9 minutes past 7 here on the Bees. Your usual Radio on Toast. We'll have the funeral announcements after a song. But also got weather and news and community service announcements coming up through the next 2 hours, or just under 2 hours. I'll play you this song now. Oh, we're broadcasting from Bello, Bellingen, Goombangia country. Pay my respects to the elders past, present and the future. I'm going to play you this great Aussie single. This is by the James Baker Experience, R.I.P. James Baker. And this is called I Can't Control Myself. I think it's a Trogs cover or something like that. And here we go.

0: There you go. I can't control myself. James Baker experience. I'm not sure if... Oh, no, he did play drums. Drums and vocals. Yeah. All right. I'm going to do the funeral announcements for you here on 2BBB. It's coming up to 7:15. It's 13 minutes past.
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0: Yeah, so I'll do them for you now. There's a couple to do. And the funeral service for the late Ron Evans of Sandy Beach will be held at the Chapel of Hogbin Drive Crematorium and Memorial Garden Stadium Drive, Cross Harbour, Friday the 17th of July at 11:30am. That's for the late Ron Evans. There's the funeral service for the late Kerry Lorraine Kennedy of Grafton and formerly of Nambucca Heads. That'll be held at the Chapel of Hogbin Drive Crematorium and Memorial Gardens and Stadium Drive, Coffs Harbour 2. Today, Friday 10th of July, 2:30pm. That's for the late Kerry Kennedy. There's the funeral service for the late Robert Douglas Rogers, or Bob Rogers, of Taormina. And that'll be held at the Chapel of Hogbin Drive Crematorium, Thursday, 16th of July at 10 a.m. 10 a.m. for late Bob Rogers. And the funeral service for the late Kevin Andrew Paul Witt of Yeranga will be held at Lifehouse Church, Bonville Street, Yeranga, today at 10 a.m. and then for interment at Yeranga Cemetery. And that's the funeral notices I have for you here. New record in my collection from an op shop. Anyway, let's have it. 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

Hell yeah. But guess who? Yep, that was No Sugar Tonight. A Canadian from back in the day. I think two members went on to form Backman Over, Turner Overdrive. Yeah, before that was Berserk Warriors by Mental as Anything. And One Perfect Day by Little Heroes here on 2BBB. It's nearly 7:30. It's 7:29. I'll do the weather for you here on the Bees. 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Right, so today, 10th of July, Friday. Chance of morning fog, medium chance of showers. Most likely during this afternoon and evening, and a top of 19. No rating with the fire danger on the north coast, Greater Hunter in New England, but moderate fire danger on northern slopes. Tomorrow, the 11th of July, partly cloudy. Areas of morning frost on higher ground and a slight chance of a shower, most likely in the afternoon. Top of 20 through the day, low of 3 overnight. Sunday, 12th of July, partly cloudy. Medium chance of showers above higher ground. Slight chance.

events elsewhere. We're looking at a top of 21 through the day and a low of 5 overnight. Monday, 13th of July, sunny. Areas of morning frost on high ground. No rain. 19 is the top through the day and low as 2 overnight. That's the weather for you here on the Bees. I'm going to play you some Reggae Spies. This came out last year, this album, Unity Gain. I sometimes play Spy vs. Spy. Well, actually, I play a lot of Spy vs. Spy on my shows. But anyway, I'm going to play this because it deserves its own merit. But while we're here, we'll talk about Spy vs. Spy doing some dates. Incarnation with Bloxy on bass and singing. But also to their releasing Harry's Reasons and AO Mod TV Verse on vinyl and CD. 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

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Use your head, peace and quiet, with the naughty word. Do what you say, and one of a kind. There you go. 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I'm going to play you some Wishbone Ash. We'll have the news quite soon. It's 10 minutes to 8 o'clock. We'll have the news at 8. And shortly thereafter, we'll have the community service announcements as well. This is Wishbone Ash, and this is The King Will Come.

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0: Welcome back to you all. Hey, that was Science Fiction by Divinals on this side of the news. On the other side of the news, we had The King Will Come by Wishbone Ash. Epic, eh? And then The High Sheriff of Kowloon Parish by Cruel C. It was yucky lyrics, man. Didn't like it. Anyway, moving right along, I'm going to do the community service announcements for you here on 2BBB. 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

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They're read out here on 2BBB through the week, and I think Saturday. And they're also up on the web page. If you go to www.2bbb.net.au, you can go to community page and they're up there. And you can also submit yours as well. So Dorrigo Handmade Market is on tomorrow, the winter market in Hickory Street, Dorrigo, 9 a.m. till 2 p.m. Held in the heart of Dorrigo, Main Street is transformed into Creative Central. 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July Ceilidh has a Christmas theme. More information, you can email elaine.ceilidh@gmail.com.au. There's the flamenco dance classes, the Raw Beginners Flamenco Dance, Mondays 6 till 7. And the Sevillanas class, which is a gentler inclusion into the Flamenco Follies, Fridays 5:30 till 6:30 p.m. You can contact Ellen on 0421 841 817. The markets, well, Bello Farmers and Producers Markets every Wednesday, 2:30 p.m. to 5:30 p.m. Bunch of Park next to the tennis courts. The Growers Markets every Saturday, except for Market Day. 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Yeronga Riversides Markets every second Sunday of the month. Next one is 12th of July, 8 a.m. to 1 p.m. Morgay Street Reserve. And the Bello Monthly Markets on the 18th. Dorrigo Monthly Market, first Saturday of the month. That's the community service announcements for you here on 2BBB. And I'm going to play you some music. This is, we watched a special on Devo the other night. Cole's not a great Devo fan. She's, you know, the music, whatever. I really, really like Devo. And but she said after watching the doco, there's the tremendous respect that she felt for the members as what they're doing as a band. Not just with their equipment and being odd, but like actually standing up for causes and things. Anyway, this is Timing X, which is joined to Wiggly World here on 2BBB. Devo, it's 15 minutes past 8.

The Hippo Stomp there by Steppenwolf from their album Seven, which is a great record, by the way. Before that was Love in a Box by Sunny Boys, and we had Devo with Timing X with Wiggly World. Anyway, it's time to do the weather for you here on 2BBB. It's 28 minutes past 8, and brought to you by the Bureau of Meteorology. So today, 10th of July, Friday, partly cloudy, chance of morning fog, medium chance of showers, most likely this afternoon and evening, and a top of 19. No rating with the fire danger on the north coast, Greater Hunter, New England, but moderate fire danger on the northern slopes. Tomorrow, the 11th of July, partly cloudy, chance of morning fog and areas of morning frost on higher ground too, and the slight chance of a shower, most likely in the afternoon. Looking at a top of 20 and a low of 3, finally getting something that's a bit like winter. Sunday, 12th of July, partly cloudy, medium chance of showers on higher ground, slight chance elsewhere. Top of 21 through the day and a low of 5 overnight. Monday, 13th of July, sunny, areas of morning frost about higher ground. Top of 19 through the day and a low of 2. And that's the weather for you here on 2BBB FM. 8:30 it is. Play you some Josh McKenzie. This is a song I particularly like. This is called Just Enough.

God Bless by the Died Pretty here on 2BBB. Before that, we had Dancing the Night Away by The Motors. Numbers by The Radiators. And Just Enough by Josh McKenzie. Here on 2BBB FM, Josh used to be around here before he passed away a few years ago. Really good mate. Good musician, great artist, great person. It's 13 minutes to 9 o'clock with you here till 9 after the news. And we have Bunda and the Bees. I'm going to play this song. This is one of my favourite ever songs. And this version too. This is the best version of this song, in my opinion. Shaken All Over by Normie Rowe.

numbers from Australia, but you know, a while ago, with a song called Hello. 11 o'clock TikTok by U2 live from the Under a Blood Red Sky album, and Shaken All Over by Normie Rowe. How's that? Love it. Anyway, I'm out of here. We've got the news coming up in 3 minutes at 9. Then Bunda and the Bees. It's Pete Bufo here signing off. I'm going to leave you with this song by The Verge from Adelaide in 1985. This is called Outside Eden.

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1: All right, I'm here with Michael. And Michael, you're going to suggest me a book. Now, which topic did you pick?
2: I've picked the topic of mythology, poetry, and history.
1: Now, that's a pretty big category. So you've selected a book from amongst all of that.
2: Very much so. I've picked The Wonder Tales of Ella Young, who is an Irish poetess cross historian who was alive in Ireland and potent in Ireland in the 1880s through to the 1920s, which, for those of you who know, was the time when Ireland was going through things very similar to what happened in Australia.
1: So now, why would you recommend this book?
2: Because I look at the factual sides of life as compared to the victor's side of life, as compared to the actual truth of it. It's like the three strands that make up truth. And if you look at the side of the people and the side of the victors and the side of what actually happened, you get these three strands, and most people veer one way or the other. And so it gives you a very broader view of the whole thing.
1: So how did Ella share that within her work? How did you see that kind of emerge?
2: Ella Young was living in Dublin, and she was part of the visionary sect of creative people. As anybody who understands the Aboriginal or concepts of life, it all hinges on the creative. And she was part of the creative impulse around Dublin. There were people like Oscar Wilde. There were people like W.B. Yeats. There were people like A.E. There were all the famous playwrights of Ireland who had their theatres in Dublin. And they were all taking everything that was happening in Ireland at the time and making truthful theatre, poetry, and stories out of it.
1: So, obviously, I've already talked about some authors. With Ella's book, is there any other kind of authors or books that you feel that would be kind of similar for people who are attracted to her work?
2: Oh, of course. It's a very small leap to bring the relevance of what she was seeing in Ireland with the British coming in there and doing what, you know, what they were doing, and what's happening in Australia now. In fact, what's happening in the world, because there were great kings involved in those things. So you're looking at the chess moves of what's happening in Ukraine and what's happening in Israel and those areas. But you're understanding what's happening on a mythical, historical level. So you're seeing truths that are greater than the fact of the truths of what is Donald Trump at this very moment saying, you know.
1: So which myths, what's some of the myths that Ella writes about?
2: Well, Ella writes very well about it. This is, we're looking at her Tales of Wonder here, because she wrote two different styles. She wrote a book called The Flowering Dawn, which was kind of a diary of her life, of what she was seeing. And then she wrote tales like The Wonder Tales, which are more the mythical, historical beliefs of the people, so that you could understand where they were coming from, where the sort of the motivation to stay positive, to cope with the most horrendous things that were happening. And similar things are happening in Australia now. We have the concepts of the dream time and everything. We have the concepts of the Mirabai tree in this area, which is the great story tree of truth. Truth which is important here in Australia, was vitally important at the same time in Ireland. So the Wonder Tales are her books of reading and her stories of the heroes, because there is always a hero that will arise. When there is hard times, a hero will always arise. And then sometimes they crash. And because the realism of those stories is that sometimes, you know, somebody gets up with the most noble cause and ends up, you know, dead, flat in his face because he went the wrong way. And so you begin to understand the flows of it all. But that's in her Wonder Tales. But the beauty of them bringing the flowering dawn in on it is, as it's only little sections of maybe one day or 2 days or something, they're very bright and they're very clear. But, you know, like the stories of what happens when troops come marching down the street and you're trying to smuggle something out to some people out there, and the ladies putting them up their dresses and hiding them. Or what happens when you suddenly meet people like De La Vera, who became the prime minister, but he's sort of sitting there singing with a whole group of them, of people on the street. And it's the same over here, you know, like what happened when the little things happened, and out of those little things, huge things, you know, from little things, big things grow.
1: Thank you, Michael. Thank you for suggesting that book. And that was a very amazing connection to country here on Bellingen Goombangi country and in Ireland as well. Thank you so much.
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